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0: 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And this is Health Notes from the Hearts of a Natural Woman, and I'm Kinshasha. This evening, I'm going to share a talk by Dr. Richard Schultz. Dr. Schultz is someone who I have followed his work for probably the past 20, 25 years. He's amazing. Dr. Schultz's mission is to illuminate and empower you with so much natural healing and herbal medicine wisdom, specifics, remedies, fixes, programs, tools, and general know-how that whenever you need it, you've got it. Dr. Schultz says that there are no incurable diseases. And in this talk, he shares his commitment, and his personal commitment is to offer every American an option from medical doctors, hospitals, surgery, chemical drugs, and physical and emotional financial bankruptcy that this system of disease management causes. Unless maintaining chronic diseases with medical doctors, drugs, and surgeries and spending your nest egg to do so sounds like fun, he says, I have an alternative. It's called health. In fact, I'd like to call it creating powerful health. It's a lot more fun, less costly than managing disease, and lets you live your fullest potential. Without any further ado, Dr. Richard Schultz.
1: It is not God's will for you to be sick. It is not God's will for you to suffer. It's not God's will for any of you to be diseased or in pain. Everyone can have a healing miracle and be free of all illness. Now, certainly we can pray to the great physician, the Lord Jesus, for that miracle, but I'm here to also tell you that the Bible has given us many words of God's divine gifts. Herbs right in our own backyard, Ezekiel 47:12, and the leaf thereof for medicine. Herbs and foods that I used in my clinic for 20 years and watched thousands and thousands of people have healing miracles from every disease known. So I'm here to teach you today how to create your own healing miracle in your life and give you specifics and even talk about herbs that you can use, creating your own natural healing programs to create a new life. I have faith. After 20 years in the clinic, my patients taught me everything. And I have seen the light when it comes to healing your body. I ran a clinic for the medical rejects. Most of the people that came to see me were already supposed to have been dead. The doctor said, well, you'll be dead by April. And sure enough, September, they were crawling in my door. Let me tell you here today that miracles happened every day in my clinic. Miracles happen all around me. I am very blessed. And I found that as I get older, I am more and more amazed by the power of God, by the power of nature, by the power of herbs, natural healing, and the healing power. This healing power is unleashed and amplified by the intensity, not only in what we believe, but the intensity in doing the programs themselves. Our imagination, our belief, our faith, our love, all of these add fuel to your healing. If you came here today to hear a scientist, or if you came here today to hear a surgeon, I can tell you right now, you've come to the wrong place. If you've come here to revive your spirit, you're in the right room. If you wanted to renew your faith in God, this is the place. If you wanted to relearn the power of God's divine gifts and miracle herbs, This is the place if you wanted to rejoice in the power of having a healing miracle by living a natural lifestyle. Again, you're in the wrong, you're in the right room. Stay in your seat. Don't leave. Let me tell you about me, because that's really where my story begins. I was born in upstate New York, cold country, very, very different than the temperature in this room. And one winter, when I was 11 years old, I heard a lot of moaning and crying and screaming. It woke me up. It was my father. He sounded very ill. My mother was crying. She said, please go in and sit with your father while I try to get a doctor on the telephone. And when I went in, my father was gasping for breath. His lips were blue. He was crying. He was in agonizing pain. I didn't know it, but he was in the midst of a major heart attack. During the hours that I sat with him, and my mother couldn't get anybody on the phone, we were in a snow emergency, and during those hours, he cried, he screamed, he lost bladder control, he vomited on me, he lost bowel control, and after many hours, he looked at me right in the eyes, and he said, I'm dead, and he slumped over in my arms. That was a rude awakening for an 11-year-old, and my first experience with mortality, the death of the physical body. And when I was 14, my mom dropped dead. And now I had no parents. And by 15, I was living in New York eating out of garbage cans. Luckily, I was in America. You can find some pretty good stuff in garbage cans. And at 16, I became ill. I first thought I was having a tooth problem. I had severe pains in my left jaw. Then they radiated down my left arm. I began to pass out, have really thumping, pounding in my chest, and my chest became tight. And it got to a point where 2 to 3 times a day, I would lose my vision, I'd get stars, it would go black, and I would wake up on the ground. I eventually decided it was time to go see a doctor, a medical doctor, and I did, and they ran every test in the book. They ran stress tests and electrocardiograms and x-rays, did it all. And I remember when the doctor came in and told me that I had a deformed heart. He said that genetic heart weakness ran in my family. I obviously knew that. And he said that you have a deformed heart and deformed heart valves. And he showed me a picture of my heart, and it didn't even look like a normal heart. And he said, you need to have heart surgery, open heart surgery, or you will be dead by the time you're 20 years old. Because he said there is no way this weak heart and deformed heart, along with a valve that is hardly even there, would be able to pump enough blood to an adult body to keep you alive. So he said, we must do the surgery right away. But when he described the surgery, I was quite frightened. So I asked him if there was any other options. I asked him about prayer. And he said, there's no way. He said, you need heart surgery. And I said, what about exercise? What about changing things I'd eat? Because the health food stores were starting to open up in different neighborhoods. And he said, absolutely not. I said, what about my great Aunt Hattie? Because I had a great Aunt Hattie. She was like a grandma to me. And whenever me or my brother was sick, well, she would grab some herbs out of the backyard, grind them up, mix them into something horrible tasting, and shove them down our throat. And we called her a witch, but she was an herbalist. And we always got well, and I asked if there was any possibility there. And he said, look, you don't understand. The only way we can save you is open heart surgery. Well, what are you going to do? I had to do what my doctor was saying. I was falling down and passing out in severe pain 3 times a day. And you know what? I knew when he was talking to me that there was something very wrong inside me, and I felt I was going to die. So I entered into the hospital, moved into my room, and I was awaiting my surgery. And in hospitals, they tend to group you in rooms with other people. So they grouped me with a few other younger people that had heart problems. And I met a very good friend there named Bob. And we became immediate friends right away. He had the same problem as me. He was scheduled for his surgery a week before mine. He had his surgery, and the doctors came and told me he had died on the table. So now I got my dad, my mom, Bob, and at 16, it didn't take a genius to think who was next. I was scared to death. I remember pulling up my pants very quickly, getting my clothes out of the little closet in the hospital, and running out of the hospital. And I was going to do anything, but I was not going to have my rib cage sawed in half. I was not going to have it jacked open, and I was not going to have my heart removed and a knife stuck in it, because that didn't sound like a healing experience to me. So I walked. Thank you. And I talked to everybody I could find. I asked them, what would you do? What can I do? And I did it all. I did everything I could find to heal myself. I worked on my food program. I came from a German family. We had blood for breakfast, lunch, dinner, and dessert. I thought vegetarianism was some kind of anti-German movement. Okay? I had no idea, but I changed what I ate, and I changed what I thought, and I changed how I moved my body and the clothes I wore. I changed everything. After 3 years, I could hardly recognize the person I had become. And after 3.5 years, I went back to the doctor because I felt I was well. And I went back to the same doctor and I said, I think I've healed myself. He was shocked. He was shocked because he said he didn't expect that I would still be alive. And I said, run the tests. I can feel something different in my body. I can feel a new heart. And he ran the tests, the electrocardiograms, the x-rays, the stress test, the new echocardiogram. And when he came back to the room to show me, he had a look like he had been visibly shocked. Visibly shocked. And he said, if I didn't have the old pictures right here, I wouldn't believe this. But he says, your heart and your valves are no longer deformed. He said, you have a new heart. He said, this is a miracle. And I said, yes, I know it's a miracle, but I did a lot of work to make this happen. See, I heard very early on in my life that God helps those that help themselves. So I had some work to do, and I did my work. And he says, you don't understand, this is a miracle. And I said, yeah, but listen to what I did. And I started telling him about the carrot juice and the veggie burgers and the long walks and the different clothes and the different attitude. You know, with every organ in the body, there are emotions that will heal that organ and emotions that will kill it. And if you have a bad heart, you better learn how to love. You better learn how to give love and receive love, because with hate in your mind, you can't have a healthy heart. I learned that. And as I was telling him all of this, I think he was writing, mildly delusional, schizophrenic. His eyes were rolling in his head. This went against what he was taught, what he learned in school. But I had a new heart. I had a new heart. Later on in life, as I decided to undertake natural healing and herbal medicine as my life's mission, I was in naturopathic school, and we had a big fire, and this hand was covered with flaming, boiling oil, this one right here. It curled up into a ball. I couldn't even open it up. I was in extreme pain. And I thought, no problem. You're talking to the person who healed their heart. I had a deformed heart and a valve that was half there, and I got a new heart and a new valve. A hand? No problem. But after about 3 or 4 days, I could see that I did some serious damage, so I went to visit a medical doctor, friend of mine, who referred me to another medical doctor who was a burn specialist, especially with hands. And when I saw him, he said, you have done some serious damage to this hand. He said, these are fourth-degree burns. I didn't know what that was. He said, these are fourth-degree, way beyond third. Fourth-degree is when you've burned all the flesh all the way down to the bone. And I said, well, it doesn't look that bad, because I had cleaned it up. And he said, look, and right here, he took the flesh off my finger. I'd put the other fingers down, but that isn't a very good gesture. So let's do it this way. He took the flesh off this finger right to the bone. It was just bone, no cartilage, no little ligaments or tendons. And then he put a clamp on my thumb and pulled the casing off like a cooked chicken. Then I could see the damage I had done. He said, you need a skin graft. You cannot grow your skin back. And I said, wait a minute. I can grow my skin back. I know how to create healing miracles. And he said, look, I've been doing this for 30 years. You cannot grow skin from bone or osteoblasts or bone cells. And you cannot grow skin from thin air. And I said, yeah, but what about, and I went through my program, healing herbs, prayer. I went through it from one end to the other. He rolled his eyes and he goes, you don't understand. You have nothing to grow your skin back. You'll get a massive infection. It could even kill you. You need a skin graft. Very convincing man. So I decided to have a skin graft. And the next thing he asked me to do was to take my pants down. And I didn't quite understand that. And he was looking at my rear end and drawing a picture on it, actually. And I said, well, what are you doing? And he said, well, this is where we're going to take the skin from. Now, can you imagine being in a doctor's office with a burn-off hand, and now they're talking about cutting into one of your favorite parts of your body that you use every day? I pulled my pants up so fast, I'm sure I'm in the Guinness record somewhere. And I said, that natural healing bell went off again to wake me up, to let me know that my body can heal itself of anything. All I have to do is give it the opportunity. So I walked again. And in 30 days, I had skin covering this hand. And my hand was working. And I went back to show that doctor. And when I walked in his office and he saw this hand, you could see him shake. And he goes, did you have a graft? And I said, no. And of course, there were no scars from the grafting process that they do. And he said, this is a miracle. And I said, yes, I've heard that before. He said, this is a miracle. And I said, yes, it is a miracle. But look at what I did. And I started to tell him about my program, which was even better than my heart program, because I had learned more. And I knew new things to eat. And I knew 5 different juicers I could use now instead of just one, and new ways to move my body. And he said, you don't understand, son. He goes, I have been a burn specialist all my life. He said, this is a miracle. He said, it isn't even possible. And I said, you've spent your whole life sewing people's rear ends onto their hand. You have never, ever given the body a chance to see what is possible. That's what I do. I want to see how far we can take this, what kind of miracles we can have if we're willing to use some of the divine gifts that are just growing right in our own backyard.
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1: For exercise, I decided to downhill ski. And I was doing a lot of skiing, and my mind got ahead of my feet a little bit, and I even entered some amateur races. And I was in Deer Valley, Utah. I was looking at the last bamboo I had to turn around, and I heard a big... And the next thing I know, as I was told, I turned into the human snowball. And when I woke up in the hospital, a doctor had my leg in his hand, and it was dangling just like this. And he said, you have destroyed your knee so badly, I don't even want to look at it. He goes, we took a few preliminary x-rays, take my word for it. Anything that you can wreck, you wrecked. He goes, you need to get back to Los Angeles to go to the best orthopedic clinic in the world. You all know the one that works on all the sports stars down there in LA. Well, that's where I went after they put me in a splint and put me on an airplane, and they took a look at my knee, and the doctor came back and he said, "You have ripped all your medial collateral ligaments. They're gone." He said, "You have ripped all your anterior cruciate ligaments inside your knee. They're gone." He said, "You have torn your meniscus. You have torn your cartilage." He says, "It doesn't get much worse." He goes, "There's just a little flesh holding your knee together." He said, "You need immediate surgery." I said, "My body can heal itself." And he laughed right in my face. I told him about my heart. I told him about my hand, and I certainly told him about my natural healing program. He told me I was wasting his time. He said, "I have worked with injuries like this all my life, and if you do not have this surgery, you will never walk again." Well, this is pretty convincing coming from who's considered to be the greatest orthopedic surgeon in the world. And I was just about to let him do his thing when he told me that my knee was so bad, they were going to have to take ligaments from a dead body, from a cadaver, and sew them in my leg. And that's when that bell went off again in me, and I thought, now I'm in the room with Dr. Frankenstein. I'd like to say I walked out of his office, but that wasn't possible. I crawled, and in a month, I couldn't walk. In 2 months, I was limping, and in 3 months, I was walking. And I went back and showed him. I just wanted to check. I thought maybe I was delusional. And he was shocked, and he said, "This is a miracle." And I said, "I know, I've heard that before." And I said, "But you can't believe what the human body is capable of if you're willing to give it an opportunity, if you're willing to create a

0: I'd be dead. I'd have no skin on my hand. I'd never walk again.
1: We're continuing to listen to Dr. Richard Schultz. 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
0: So here's the first question I ask you this morning. How is it that little old me proved some of the world's greatest physicians and surgeons wrong? How is it that tens of thousands of people that came to my clinic were told by the greatest doctors in the country and some of them in the world that they'd be dead by now, and they're still alive and they're thriving? And most of their doctors are dead. How is this? And that's what I want to take a look at this morning. Because tomorrow is what you believe and what you do today. And you have all been brainwashed to such a degree by the American Medical Association in this country. You have been taught not what the body is capable of, but you have been all taught how to be drug addicts. And I'm here to turn that around. Thank you. When you go to a doctor, the first thing they do is they give you a diagnosis. A diagnosis simply means what they think is wrong with you. They look at a number of symptoms and fit you into a category. It's called a diagnosis. Then the next thing they do is they give you a prognosis, which is their version of telling the future. That's what they're doing. Same as a stockbroker or a weatherman. They're telling the future. I can't tell you how many patients that came in my office that said that their doctor said they'd be dead a few months ago. How dare anyone say that? How dare any man or woman say that? Yeah. What were they trying to do? Stimulate the patient's immune system? This is a book called The Merck Manual. It is considered one of the greatest medical books in the world. It is written by an international team all around the world of the best medical experts and printed by Merck Sharp & Dohme, one of our largest drug companies. Every doctor has one of these in his office. Every hospital, you'll find one on every floor. I have heard people and doctors refer to this as the Bible, but let me tell you, they had the wrong book in their hand. This is the book of diagnosis and prognosis. You can look up any disease. So if any of you are interested in diseases, today's about health, but if you're interested in diseases, you can look up any disease, and then it'll give you these doctors' idea of what will happen. But they miss something in a simple mathematical equation. Because you have to have two things to add together to get a prognosis. Now imagine if we wrote diagnosis right up there. Diagnosis. Diagnosis, and then we drew a line and we put prognosis underneath it. Diagnosis plus something equals the prognosis. There's a missing factor in there. Diagnosis, you have a deformed heart. Prognosis, you'll be dead by 20. Diagnosis, fourth-degree burns on most of your hand. Prognosis, you'll never have a hand again. You'll die of infection without a skin graft. Diagnosis, medial collateral ligaments, anterior cruciate ligaments, cartilage, meniscus, gone. Prognosis, you will never walk again without surgery. What the heck is in the middle? Me, this groovy guy.

0: right here standing on stage. That's what's in the middle. They forgot that. See, when you go to a doctor, they assume they know who you are. They label you the average American. That's who you are, the average American. Well, let me tell you who the average American is, and you can see if you fit into that category. The average American eats a very low nutrition, high fat, high sugar food program. It's high and over processed, nutritionally depleted food. The average American eats 300 soft drinks a year, 170 pounds of white refined sugar, 400 candy bars, and 500 donuts. And since I don't eat donuts, somebody out there is eating 1,000. The average American eats 12 entire 3,000-pound cows in their life. Now, just imagine lying back for a moment and having a crane come in here and dangle a 3,000-pound cow and that going through your mouth, 12 of those, through your mouth, through your digestive tract, and through your bloodstream, and then you'll pray to God that it'll even come out of your body. Imagine that. 12 entire 3,000-pound cows, 6 entire pigs, whole pigs, 3,000 chickens and other birds, 3,000 assorted fish and sea creatures, 30,000 quarts of milk, and tries to pass that all through their bloodstream and digestive system. The average American has between 2 and 4 bowel movements a week, and according to my estimates, that makes the average American 70,000 bowel movements short in their lifetime. Where does that all go? Sometimes you can hear it or smell it when you get near them. The average American, 100% of Americans have diverticulosis or digestive and elimination problems and digestive system disease. The average American gets very little exercise, has hypercholesterolemia or a cholesterol level above 200, has hypertension or high blood pressure. The average American swallows 30,000 aspirin and other painkillers, another 20,000 over-the-counter and prescription drugs, and 2,000 gallons of alcohol. The average American is a very drugged out, drunk, numb person that's got a lot of cows in their mouth. Get the picture? The average American has a very negative self-image, has very little spiritual life, gets reoccurring bouts of depression and anxiety. The average American is a physical, emotional, and spiritually sick person. Therefore, the doctor's prognosis of their disease is probably right. So if that's who you are, if I just described any of you, I highly suggest you drive into town, go to a Crown Books, and you too can purchase a copy of this book. It just may tell your future. But I think that most of you are not the average American in here. I think most of you in here live a very different lifestyle. So I have one very good word of advice for you. Don't listen to your doctor! Yeah, they have no idea what is going to happen to you. Everything in here is based on the 12 cow, 500 donut eater, 170 pounds of white sugar, depressed person sitting around watching reruns of Roseanne on their color television. Okay? If that isn't you, drop the book. If you live an above average lifestyle, if you are not the average American, if you make different choices in what you eat and what you drink and what you think, medical doctors know little or nothing about how your body will react and recover from disease. Medical doctors know little or nothing about your healing potential. Remember, they saw my heart, they said dead. They saw my hand, they said no hand. They saw my knee, they said never walk again. They couldn't have been more wrong. 3 strikes and they're out of here. And I'm here to tell you that if you make these better choices and create a positive, loving, spiritual, healing lifestyle and home, that you can expect to have miracles happen just like my heart, just like my hand, and just like my knee. And that's all I did in my clinic, and I saw tens of thousands of people have healing miracles. Doctors aren't bad guys and gals. We just asked for it. We said, hey, doc, I got a headache. They said, well, let me run some tests. We said, hey, man, I got to get back to work. Give me some dope. Give me something that'll take the pain away. As a doctor, I know there can be a lot of reasons for a headache. You could have subluxated cervical vertebrae. Maybe you need a neck adjustment. You could have tight upper trapezius muscles. Maybe you need a massage. You could have indigestion. You could be constipated. Maybe you need to exercise. Maybe you just need to sit down, shut up, and take a deep breath. Maybe you have a brain tumor. There's a lot of reasons, but I don't know if taking dope is the best thing to do. Maybe you ought to try to figure out what's wrong by taking better care of yourself. You know, 100 years ago, medicine really came into power in this country. And it has greatly aided the corruption and the degeneration of life in America. Now, we would like to think, because of medicine, that we have a better life. Not true. America spends more money per person on medicine than any country of the world. But as far as longevity, we don't even rank in the top 10. We didn't even come into the top 10. So don't let anybody fool you into thinking all this medicine has got us anywhere except for being drugged up, drug dependent, and broke. Medicine promised us some magic. I call this the medical lie. They said to us at the turn of the century, look, go out and enjoy yourself. Party hardy. Burn the candle at both ends. Live life in the fast lane. And in 30, 40 years of degenerative physical, emotional, and spiritual life, when your body explodes and you have a heart attack, a stroke, cancer, a lateral sclerosis, myasthenia gravis, Parkinson's disease, or an ulcer, we'll just give you a pill, and you're going to be all better. And what we have been seeing and what we have proven in the last 100 years is that doesn't work, does it? There's no cure for cancer, according to medicine. There's no pill to give you. They're still hoping for one. There's no pill cure for diabetes. Nobody's getting a better pancreas from taking insulin. In fact, your pancreas gets worse from taking insulin. There are no chemical cures for anything. And anyone that you think might be a cure, if you check back far enough, it wasn't a cure, it just made things worse. I'll use an example. Anybody that goes to medical school today will learn that there are areas of your body called lymphoid aggregations. The tonsils, which you have three sets of, the Peyer's patches in the small intestine and the appendix. They are not any longer looked at as bad guys, they're looked at as parts that your body needs. There's only one area in your body that your B cells, using immunoglobulin, can create the antibody for poliomyelitis, and it is in the tonsils. The massive amount of polio outbreaks in America only happened 10 to 20 years after medical doctors performed all the tonsillectomies. They removed the organ that could have protected us. So we say, hey, because I remember in that era, they'd do all the kids for the price of one. Get them in the office. Let's get all the tonsils out. The Salk vaccine. Dr. Salk was heralded as the savior of mankind. They made that vaccine. They got pigs sick with polio, let them rot and die, then took the pus out of their kidneys and put it into an injection or into a tablet. We took it. Polio went away. The cancer rate has gone up 10 times since then. Now, when Dr. Salk invented the vaccine in the 50s, They looked at it because they knew it was pig pus, so they were looking for infection. It looked clean. They sterilized it. But in the 1970s, when they looked at that same live vaccine, they found 149 live viruses living in it that we couldn't see with the microscopes of the 1950s that now we could see with the microscopes of the 1970s. Just one of those viruses has been named by Harvard as the SV40 virus, which is now found inside almost all cancer cells. And as I said, the cancer rate at the turn of the century was 1 out of 25, and today it's almost 1 out of 2. So where did we get with this wonderful medicine? Polio was created by mankind and medical doctors having the audacity to think that this is not the correct design, and we need to cut a part out. And when they did, they created a whole epidemic of disease. So if any of you think that we need medicine, let me tell you, it's estimated that today in America, medical doctors, due to drug surgery, the after effects, accidentally kill 1 million people a year.
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0: In California and in the United States, it's estimated that 1,500 people are accidentally killed a year by handguns and rifles and shotguns, all guns. Now, if that's true, I propose a 6,660-day wait. Interesting number, isn't it? 666, waiting period, or 18 and a quarter year waiting period to see your doctor, which is exactly the difference between 1 million and 1,500 people. You'll find that 1 million is 666 times 1,500. And since here in California we have a 10-day waiting period to buy a gun, but the accidental deaths are 666 times greater with doctors, seems reasonable to me to wait 18 years before you decide to go see one. There are much greater causes of accidental death. Some of you who have come here are ill. You're sick and tired of being sick and tired. And you can't quite yet believe that when I talk about a healing miracle, although I talked about my heart, my hand, and my knee, and my patients, you might think, well, he can't be talking about me. I want to assure you that I am talking to you. Do you know that when I was young, we had the war in Vietnam? I lost a lot of friends there. At the height of the Vietnam War, we were losing 5,000 to 6,000 people a year, men and women in Vietnam. That caused massive social unrest, rioting in the streets, and the eventual removal of the vice president and president of the United States because of all the uproar that was caused. 5,000 people a year. We have 1 million dying a year accidentally by medicine, and we're doing nothing about it. Let me tell you, there is a massive Holocaust going on right now. So there's a big medical lie. We were told by the doctors, hey, party, how many people in here have had a relative with a heart disease go to a doctor, maybe even have a bypass surgery, only to hear afterwards the doctor say, go out and enjoy your life, you have new plumbing. I heard that all the time in my clinic. Many of us have been told by our doctors, just go enjoy yourself. We put you all back together, fine. No responsibility. In my clinic, I have seen leukemia melt away. I've seen last-stage neurological disorders like myasthenia gravis, where the patients were blind and choking to death on their own saliva, healed in a few hours. I had 16 patients with full-blown AIDS. One of them was dying in a hospital, had Kaposi's sarcoma cancer covering 90% of his body, and his lungs were almost fully fibrosed with pneumocystis lung fibrotic disease, which are both associated with AIDS. He's still alive today. Some of you out there may still think I'm not talking about you. And I know what it's like to be sick. I can see your kitchen cabinets that are full from one side to the other with things that you bought that you were hoping were going to get you well. And your medicine cabinet is probably overflowed with prescriptions from your doctor. I know that usually overflows right onto the nightstand, or when you go to reach for the lamp at night, you probably knock two or three bottles off it. I had patients that were suffering and in so much pain, they had prayed to God to take them. Some of you out there may have even thought about calling Dr. Kevorkian, and I want you to know, if he's knocking at your door right now, you can tell him to go back home. Everybody in here can have their healing miracle. You don't need Dr. Death. And you still might be thinking, I'm not talking about you. Some of you might say, well, I have Alzheimer's disease. I had patients so bad with Alzheimer's disease, they were howling like a wolf on the full moon. Okay? Really bad. Some of you say, well, diabetes, he mentioned it, but does he really mean type 1 or type 2? Yes. I have hundreds of patients that have healed themselves of diabetes, no longer need insulin. Thousands of people that have healed themselves of cancers, people that's healed themselves of AIDS, yes. You know, I was on TBN about a month ago. They haven't aired it yet. And they were starting to get a little shaky because of my belief. What I have seen. And I said to them, you know, Jesus walked the shores of Galilee, healing every disease known: leprosy, palsy, fevers, paralysis, blindness, broken hearts, mending sick bodies and hearts and spirits. You know, I know that this book here has been referred to as the Bible, but I assure you it is not. It's this one over here. This book here says that there are many types of blindness that are incurable. This book here says all blindness can be cured. I said to them, do you think when Jesus was walking the shores of Galilee and healing the blind that he went, oh, wait a minute, dude, you got macular degeneration or you have cataracts. I don't do that. Yeah, that's pretty funny, isn't it? I know. But that's what this book says. Oh, I'm sorry, you have damage to the optic nerve. We can't fix it. This book says there's no cure for leprosy. This book says there is. In fact, this book says there's no cure for cancer, AIDS, arthritis, diabetes, multiple sclerosis, muscular dystrophy, Alzheimer's disease. The list is almost endless of what this book says you can't do. This book is endless of what you can do. You can be healed. I know you can. I've seen it. I have seen the glory, believe me, in my clinic of what the body is capable of doing if we're willing to follow God's gifts and our nature's blessings, a healing to every disease known of mankind. I have seen it. I have witnessed it. Tomorrow is what you do and believe today. In fact, I wrote a book, There Are No Incurable Diseases, just to give people the idea. You know, running a clinic for 20 years, as I say, taught me everything. But I had some wonderful teachers that were the greatest believers I know. I apprenticed with a man named Dr. John Christopher out of Utah, and he was a wonderful believer. Very spiritual man, very, very blessed man. And I remember working in his clinic one day, and some parents brought in a little baby, not very old, less than a year old, and it was born with no optic nerve. They told me no optic nerve, so no electrical connection between the eyeball and the brain. So the eyes are dead. And Dr. Christopher came in, and I explained to him the diagnosis, and I had the medical reports there. And he said, mix him up the eye wash and tell him how to use it. And I thought, oh, you know, you're giving these people false hope. I took Dr. Christopher aside the one time I did that. And I said, I don't know if you heard me right, Doc. They said that there's no optic nerve. And he looked at me right in the eyes with a very scary look. And I think his words were, optic nerve, schmoptic nerve. I told you to mix up the eye wash. I proceeded to mix up the eye wash, and I saw that baby 7 months later, and its vision had returned. I said, Dr. Christopher, should we find out why? And he said, who cares? Forget the tests. The baby can see. And I really learned so much because, see, my belief was a little shaky before I trained with some of these great doctors, but they whipped me in the line pretty quick. And I learned to believe in my clinic. I had a wonderful young lady who was blinded with myasthenia gravis. She was choking to death. And I mentioned her a second ago, but I'll tell you the story. And all the doctors told her that she would eventually succumb by choking to death on her own saliva. She was in the very last stages. She had been blind for some time. All sorts of facial problems. It's a degenerative nerve disease of the face and throat. I got her and I sat her down and I told her that she could heal her body. And she did something extremely radical. She believed me. In 24 hours, all her symptoms were gone. Before the juice had a chance to really work and the herbs to take hold in her body, just the power of believing in something positive. Do you know that an immunologist will tell you that on the surface of all your immune cells are neuropeptide receptors? Now, what the heck is that? Well, every time you create a thought in your body, your brain creates a chemical, and they call that a neuropeptide. So you know how it feels when someone pulls in front of you? And you wish you had those laser beams like in Star Wars? You could just make their car go away? That's a neuropeptide. How about when you know you shouldn't, but you hate something, someone, or your dog? You know what that feels like in your body? Not very nice. How about when you love, when you are blissed out and you are in love with the person you live with, in love with God, in love with Jesus, you feel that love moving through your whole body. Science says that's a neuropeptide. Well, the point I'm trying to make is they have found a neuropeptide receptor on all your immune cells. Because of that, science has now deduced that your immune system is listening to and reacting to your emotional dialogue. If it wasn't, there would be no need for a brain chemical receptor on an immune cell. Let me say that again. Your immune system is listening to and reacting to your emotional dialogue. What is going on in your mind? One of the first steps of healing yourself is believing that you can do it, and not this thing. believing in the possibilities. Remembering what I said up here about my heart, my hand, and my knee. You know what my crime was? I believed. I believed I could be well. Therefore, my body healed itself. I believed that God's divine gifts that were growing in my backyard could heal me. Therefore, they did. Tomorrow is what you believe and do today.
2: Dr. Richard Schultz is who we've been listening to this evening. We're going to continue on with his conversation about there are no incurable diseases next Monday. So please listen in again. Dr. Schultz's website is herbdoc.com.

0: Many people drink diet sodas because they are low in calories or have no calories. This is because the sugar that is used in regular soda is replaced with artificial sweeteners. People think, great, no calories, time to drink up. But not so fast. An article published in Trends in Endocrinology and Metabolism suggests that artificially sweetened beverages may actually have worse long-term health effects than drinking regular soda. Much research has been done on the ill effects diet soda consumption may have on our health. However, little research has been done on why this occurs. Some theories have been made, such as only people who are already unhealthy drink diet sodas. For instance, people who are overweight drink diet sodas to restrict caloric intake. The thinking behind this is that they are overweight and that's why they have poor health, and it has nothing to do with the diet sodas. A look at the research reveals that previous poor health conditions may be only part of the problem. When we intake regular soda, it has both calories and sugars. The brain receives this information and releases hormones that make us feel full and also help control large spikes in blood sugar. Large spikes in blood sugar would have negative health consequences in the long run. However, with artificial sweeteners, such as those used in diet sodas, the brain senses sweet taste, but no real sugar is in the body. This may throw off how our body responds to sweet and throw a kink in the system that works to buffer our blood sugars. Over time, the brain may stop producing proper mechanisms to help keep our blood sugars under control when we do actually consume sugar. By not buffering blood sugar spikes, our body becomes susceptible to the damage done by spikes in blood sugar. For instance, poorly controlled blood sugars can lead to type 2 diabetes, a disease that can have devastating effects on one's health and life.
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6: 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I'm Krista Wax. This is MSP Sound. And on Mondays from 8 p.m. to 10 p.m., we celebrate Minnesota music. Great show tonight. We're going to be talking about a bunch of shows, which is what we normally do here. I had a bunch of new music to play. Featured artist, it's tonight's a featured show. We're going to be celebrating First Ave Goes to the Fair and all the artists that you can hear there. Promise I will not be talking all about state fair shows, but do need to give you some fun state fair news. KFAI will be live at the fair Wednesday, September 2nd and Thursday, September 3rd. And along with that, MSP Sound is going to the fair. You're going to get a double dose this week of MSP Sound. I will be there from 10 a.m. to 6. I will not be there till 6 p.m. I will be there from 10 a.m. to 12 p.m. broadcasting live at the fair. Childhood dream? I don't know. I feel as a child growing up and going to the state fair, I always found myself going to the radio stations and the news broadcast just to watch what was going on. So I'm very excited to be part of KFAI being at the fair, and that'll be Thursday, September 3rd from 10 a.m. to 12 p.m. Hope to see you there. We'll be in the education building at the Amber's booth. Thank you, Amber's. I'm going to kick tonight's show off with some new music from Riley and the Urban Revival. They will be performing Saturday, September 5th over at the Amsterdam with Corky, Queen Jean. Should be a great show. Good night of music. In the meantime, we'll listen to their latest track. This is Riley and the Urban Revival, Forever and Ever. Amen. MSP 7.

Ooh, brand new song set right there, kicking MSP sound off. It's a great start. Always feels weird to say this, but that was brand new music from Prince and the Guilty Ones. That is off the brand new release, Timeless. Looks like we're getting that vault open and we're going to just keep getting some new music, which is really wonderful. For that, new music from Paper Tiger, and that was Love It. Now, Paper Tiger does not live in Minnesota anymore. However, huge impact on the Minnesota music community. It's his solo work, and in addition to being part of the hip-hop collective Doomtree. So, Paper Tiger's got a spot here. New music from Osenya and Won't Get Caught, Porch Light and Paranoia, and kicking off that set was Riley and the Urban Revival, Forever and Ever, Amen. And again, they will be performing this Saturday the 5th over at the Amsterdam in St. Paul, along with Queen Jean and Quirky. Probably have a few more new tracks to be sprinkled in throughout the night, so be prepared. You never know. Also, it is the last day of August. Whew. Yep. Labor Day is next weekend. This late Labor Day is just

blend of Igbo high life, hip-hop, R&B, and jazz to the International Bazaar stage near the corner of Judson and Underwood. More information about the Cedars Global Get-Together at the Minnesota State Fair is available at the Cedar.

0: MSC Sound at Minnesota Music Monday. I'm Krista Wax. Snuck in a couple new tracks in that set. We just heard new music from Jasper Lipak on the inside. Jasper will be releasing We Are All Travelers here and celebrating it on Friday, November 13th. I know I'm way ahead of myself, but now you're kind of in the game, right? Maybe add it to the calendar. That'll be at Ice House. And look for that brand new album coming soon. Well, I guess I can calm down. It is August 31st, so we do have some time to get ready for that album. Suddenly, I'm ready to put on my winter jacket. Just kidding. I am not. I am never ready for winter. Summer and fall and spring forever. Before that, we heard Izzy Cruz in Decision, Bethany Larson and the Bee's Knees with Deep Dark Water. And the two of them have a show coming up this week. Don't worry, not at the State Fair. I'm not going to guide you there the whole time. I know a lot of people are not into the State Fair. That's all right. You don't have to be. I get it. They'll be at 331 Saturday, September 5th. I almost said November. My head is already in November. I don't want it to be in November. I like where we're at right now. They say one date and then it's all over, people. It's so quickly Krista can collapse on a Monday. For that, we heard new music from Leslie Perez and Waiting For, and the latest track from Jay Shute, that was Close to You. Oh my goodness, thank goodness this is a music show, not a talking one. I'm going to do what I do best, and that is just playing music. Stick around, MSB Sound, here till 10.
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MSD Sound, hour one, people, flew by. We heard brand new music from far, far away. That was Housewives in Suburban Ghettos, brand new music. Now, their album release show will be September 11th over at Pillar with Powder Dam and Rad Owl. It's an all ages show. The new album is Constellations Strange. For that, we heard Rebel Queens and Burn Like a Witch. We heard Time Room and Snowden. And Million Point Million and Mythic. And you can catch those two bands Sunday, September 6th over at Cloudland, along with a couple other out-of-town bands, Spring Greeting and Lorraine. That's put on by Undercurrent. Great lineup.

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0: Tonight's MSP Sound feature is all about First Avenue going to the fair. This isn't the first year they've done it. I love that they do this. They put so many great local artists on, and you can see them at the fair, which is also amazing if that's what you're into. Trying not to focus too much on the Minnesota State Fair, but we're right in it. We're in the thick of it, people. Can't avoid it. At least I can't. I love the fair. I'll be going multiple days. And this weekend, of course, to see Jimmy Jam and Terry Lewis. And we'll be going multiple times over the weekend as well. So we're going to highlight some of the artists that are there because it's a two-night event. Different artists each night. Multiple bands. And we're going to hear music from, brand new music from LaSalle. That EP just came out. Adam Bohannon, Mike Coda. And this will be at the West End. We're going to kick things off here with Sophie Hiroko in Sucker Punch. MSP Sound celebrating First Ave goes to the fair.

0: new music from Thomas Stitcha and City Apartment. I feel like that's the most charming song I've ever heard. So lovely. We heard Mike Coda, Green Lights, Adam Bohannon, and Open Your Heart. New music from LaSalle, Little Things, and Soapy Hiroko and Sucker Punch. All five of those artists will be at First Ave at the fair. This Friday, September 4th and the 5th, two nights of music, different artists on different nights. Check your local listings. They will be at the West End State Fair. I just love that First Avenue does this every year and focuses on so many local, well, I mean, they are focusing on local artists, and it's a good time. Like, Greg will be there. Clayton Ryan, Obadiah Gamble, Annie Sparrows, Eric Koskinen. Check your local listings. Make sure you're catching the bands you want to see, or just show up and say, let's see what we got. Because that's fun, too. I'm Krista Wax, MSB Sound. Thank you so much for tuning in tonight. And guess what? I'm here till 10, so I still have lots of time for more Minnesota music.
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0: MSV Sound, K Radio, and Simon with Flight. New track from Clover's Daughter. That's off the brand new release, Out of Character, and Your Obsession. That is a really incredible album. That's my album of the week. Go check it out. And guess what? Clover's Daughter is performing this week with Bright Young Things, who we heard before that, Dog Days, and Call Me Fritz, The Drive. All three of those artists will be at The Entry. Ooh. Thursday, September 3rd. And kicking off that set was None Above and Daisy. And they're performing this Tuesday, September 1st, at the Dakota. I believe this could be their first show at the Dakota. If not, they're pros. They're a great, lovely family band, pop rock music. They're incredible. What a great venue to see them at. Crystal Wax, MSV Sound, here till 10. Time for a few more tracks. So stick around.
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MSP Sound of Crystal Wax of the Haley E. Rydell and Midwestern Daughter. We heard Matthew French and Horses Run and Annie Fitzgerald Under the Moon. Speaking of that moon, oh my gosh, last week, multiple days, the moon was full, and it was a full moon with the eclipse and the everything, and it was stunning. It was just beautiful to look at. You can catch those three artists and more this weekend. This is an incredible lineup. This will be at the Astor Cafe Friday, September 4th. Matthew French, Sarah Morris, Annie Fitzgerald, Zachary Scott Chaza, Haley Rydell. Talk about a powerhouse of singer-songwriter guitar players. I can't believe they're all on one bill. Don't mind me. I'm going to co-sign that as the other event of the week to be checking out. That's amazing. It's been a pleasure, as it always is. Come say hi to KFAI while we are at the fair, the Amper's booth in the Education Building this Wednesday, September 2nd and Thursday, September 3rd. I will be broadcasting playing MSP Sound Minnesota artists from 10 a.m. to 12 p.m. But all of our shows, all your favorite shows, come check out, say hi. We have some swag and all that stuff. And I'm going to leave you with one last track, or at least what we can get through. This is Sarah Morris and Glow. MSP Sound, Spin with Sin, up next.

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2: In recognition of the freedom of speech protections on the First Amendment and the FCC's relaxed policy on late night and overnight language, this KFAI program may include song lyrics that some listeners might find objectionable. Listener discretion is advised.
3: The following program is an archival rebroadcast of a previously aired show. Any weather and or traffic reports you may hear are probably not relevant to current conditions, and any resemblance of said conditions to these reports is therefore entirely coincidental. You do believe in coincidences, right?

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Non-commercial, community-powered radio. All right, so, well, lots has happened. A lot has happened in the last week. Of course, we lost Dolly Parton 6 days ago. Last Tuesday, very, very sad loss. Gave so much over her 80 years. An angel on this earth. Beautiful songs. So prolific. Charming, wonderful stage presence. So giving with the philanthropy, with the Imagine Library and Dollywood disaster relief and so much more. It's just very sad. And so naturally people are paying tribute to her across the world. Also the State Fair, got to see Tanya Tucker and Sierra Farrell last night. Super fantastic, brilliant show. Huge fan of them. Tanya since childhood. And Sierra Farrell, since I saw her at the Farm Aid last year. And Sierra did a wonderful cover of Here I Am by Dolly Parton. So I'm going to go to Here I Am by Dolly Parton right now. And then a Sierra Farrell song. And in the couple hours we have ahead together, we'll hear music of the week ahead from the State Fair and various venues around town. Lots of local music. So here we go.

just trying to survive. All right, Sierra Farrell with Fox Hunt, one of the last songs she did before she did an encore covering Here I Am of Dolly Parton's with a really fantastic band, super great show at the Grandstand. Wow. And Margo Price joined Tanya Tucker on Delta Dawn. Fantastic. So, yeah, State Fair is just fantastic as always. There's a lot of great shows coming up. And luckily yesterday during Indigenous Day, I got to see Sean Sherman was hosting a bunch of great Indigenous performers. Got to see Keith Sokola and Gary Farmer, who many of us know as an actor in films such as Dead Man, Powwow Highway, Smoke Signals, and Reservation Dogs, one of my absolute favorite series of all time, featuring Native American youth in Oklahoma. Yeah, so that was really fun. Keith Sokola and the Rangers are performing with Gary Farmer, a really great harmonica player and singer. And there was a young woman named Hope. I didn't catch her last name, but one to be watched. Anyways, Keith Sokola and the Rangers, that also features Rich Madsen and Jeremiah Genderling. Rich Madsen and the North Stars. So anyways, wow, tongue-tied there. Yeah, they perform at the Pride stage at 8 o'clock tomorrow, Tuesday. There's lots of things happening at the State Fair. There's also the Sugar Hill Gang with Mel Mill and Scorpio at Luther Otto stage at 8:30 p.m. And so if you're like me, you can just kind of run around and try to catch little bits of everything. Also, though, on the other side of the cities in Minneapolis First Avenue is Peter Hook and the Light of course, Joy Division and New Order. So many choices tomorrow on the Tuesday. So let's see. We're going to go to Keith Sokola. And this is Indian Cars. Really love that song. And really, they did a great rendition of it yesterday at the Grandstand nearby stage down Cosgrove. Let's see. We'll find that one and get to that. Here we go.

All right, that's Cole Diamond with a newer song, Hold Up in Some Honky Tonk, from the Singles Only record. Great local artist who is performing at the Sun Lakes Boathouse, a new place at the State Fair. Looks really fun. And their show is on September 3rd and 4th. From 6 to 10 p.m. both nights. Before that, we heard the Cactus Blossoms with Something's Got a Hold on Me from Every Time I Think About You, released in 2024. They are performing at Praia's stage September 2nd and 3rd, Wednesday and Thursday, at 8 p.m. both nights. We kicked off the set with Keith Sokola. Keith Sokola is also with the Rangers, and they're from the Northern the Iron Range, so that's a good name for them. That is Rich Matson and Jermaine Jemberling and such. We heard Indian Cars, and they have a new CD out, and yeah, they're going to be performing with Gary Farmer tomorrow night at the Prize stage at 8 o'clock. 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I'm Sin Collins here on Spin with Sin Mondays, 10 to midnight, spinning in an eclectic mix of music, a lot of local and new music, and a lot of music for the week ahead. We're going to do 180 here. KFAI sponsors a lot of terrific shows. I really enjoyed Pond with Products Band the other night at Fine Line. And this week, on September 4th, KFAI hosts Red Desert with Heavy as I and Dad's Nightmare. And, excuse me, Dad's Nighttime Friends. Whoa, that was weird. 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And 612-341-0980. I'll be looking forward to your call. The first caller gets a pair of tickets to Red Desert. Here we go with Older, No Wiser by Red Desert.

All right, that was the band The Slow Death with the song Desperately from their album No Light to See, recorded and released last year. And before that was Heavy as I with the song Four on the Floor. And they're performing with Red Desert, who we heard at the top of the set, the song Older No Wiser. And Red Desert and Heavy as I are performing on September 4th at the Turf Club. And The Slow Death performs on this Saturday, September 5th, at Cloudland with Obsessed Tact and Cover My Shift. That show is at 8 o'clock. And some of you may know that Jesse Thorson, the lead singer, is a fan of the Flame and Groovies, as so many of us are. And thus the name The Slow Death, one of their songs, Flame and Groovy songs, that is. And they have another band called Yesterday's Numbers, another Flame and Groovies song title. And also, I recently got to see The Chair at Cloudland. Really, really great band to be watched, as all of Jesse's bands are so good. So, well, today is the birthday of guitarist and co-founder of the Flame and Groovies, Cyril Jordan. And so we're going to actually go to the song Slow Death. And also, Jesse's partner, Annie Sparrow, is going to be part of the First Avenue Goes to the Fair stage. And she is performing on the first night. That's Friday, September 4th, along with Adam Bohannon and Eric Koskinen and Obadiah Gamble, Thomas Ditcha, with Al Church and the Congregation as the backing band. That's at 8 o'clock. So, yeah, some interconnectivity there. Anyway, let's go to Slow Death by Flame and Groovies, and in honor of Cyril's birthday. And then we'll hear Panel, Annie Sparrow's band.

0: All right, Pylon from Athens, Georgia. Just reminded of them by the song I played by Panel earlier, Breakdown. Panel is a great local artist, and Annie Sparrows, the lead singer, is performing the first night of First Avenue's show, First Avenue Goes to the Fair, at Prize Stage. And that's going to be super fun. They also have a Saturday night show featuring Clayton Ryan, GR3G, LaSalle, Mike Coda, Sophie Hiroko, also with the Al Church and the Congregation backing band at Prize Stage at 8 o'clock. At the top of the set was Flamin' Groovies in celebration of Cyril Jordan, a co-founder and guitarist. Love that. That was Slow Death, which many of you may have heard the Hipsters cover. Super great. I'm Sin Collins here on KFAI Fresh Air Community Radio, 90.3 FM Minneapolis, St. Paul, and around the world at kfai.org. Non-commercial, community-powered radio. The show's also archived for 2 weeks at kfai.org. All right. I will be giving away a pair of tickets in the next hour to, let's see, it'll be Kiernan, who's having a record release show, and with Luke Cowan. And so please tune in, stick around, and we'll get to that ticket giveaway in the next hour, as I mentioned. Super excited and torn because tomorrow night is legendary Sugar Hill Gang at the State Fair. However, Peter Hook and the Light performs at First Avenue at 7 o'clock. And I would say not to be missed. I got to see Peter Hook and the Light for the first time in Dublin last year, or 2 years ago. And that was so amazing. Just really fantastic. I know that there's disagreement and discord, sadly, much like a Joy Division song, between Peter Hook and the fellow Joy Division / New Order members. But I, regardless, love his band, and it was a really amazing experience, as it seemed as though he channeled Ian Curtis in a sense. His vocals were astounding and a really great show. So, in honor of that show tomorrow night, get people psyched up for it. We're going to hear a Joy Division song, Warsaw, one of my favorites that he usually covers, and there's a lot to choose from. We'll go to True Faith, another favorite of mine by New Order.
1: One, two, five, go!

So beautiful, True Faith by New Order. And before that was Joy Division with Warsaw. And once again, Completely Torn as Peter Hook and the Delight performs, Peter Hook and the Delight perform First Avenue tomorrow night at 7 o'clock. And lots of good stuff happening at the State Fair too, you decide. Can't go wrong either way. All right, you're listening to Fresh Air Community Radio, KFAI 90.3 FM, Minneapolis, St. Paul, and around the world at KFAI.org. 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I'm Sin Collins here on Spin With Sin Mondays, 10 to midnight, spinning an eclectic mix of music, punk, post-punk, garage, psychedelic roots, psych country, alt country, funk, and other music. And it's super fun to do this show. We have our pledge drive coming up September 14th through the 27th. And have some really cool surprises in store. Very excited. I've been here for nearly 19 years. Hard to believe the time has flown. So anyway, we're going to get to more music here because there's a lot going on this week. So at Cloudland, where there's always great shows happening a few nights a week. Friday, September 4th, they have Madrian Sky with Emma Moy and Pageant Dress at 8 o'clock. And so we'll hear some of that right now. Let's see. Yeah, we'll hear Madrian Sky and Emma Moy.

That was Emma Moy with Last Time in Love from this year. And before Emma was Madrian Sky with the song August 99 from False Summits, also out this year. And once again, those bands perform Cloudland on Friday night at 8 p.m., also with Pageant Dress. And during the music, I received a request by phone. Thank you for calling, Mike. Good to catch up. And we're going to go to this request, a song by Wild Nothing from Virginia. And let's see. We're going to go with an earlier album song called Letting Go. Here we go.

All right, that's Darkling I Listen, local artists with Black Box, and they are performing on a night of duos, music called Duo Scene at the White Squirrel, also featuring Dirt Magnet, One Big Quilt, North Innsbruck, Falcon Arrow, and Trash Caddies. That all begins at 9 o'clock. And before that, we heard Sophie Hiroko with Ashes, a great local artist, and performing on Saturday night for 70 Goes to the Fair, again with backing band Al Church and the Congregation. We heard Al Church at the top of the set with Into the Willows from Party Sounds from Another Room, made during the pandemic. All right, you're listening to Fresh Air Community Radio, 90.3 FM Minneapolis, St. Paul, and around the world at KFAI.org, non-commercial, community-powered radio. Before that, we heard Wild Nothing with Letting Go. Once again, that was a request from Mike across the airwaves, telephone waves. Thank you for that request. And if you want to call to make a request or win a pair of tickets, which is going to happen next, call 612-341-0980 for a pair of tickets to Kiernan's single release party for Take It at the Turf Club on September 10th at 7 o'clock, also with Luke Callan and J.E. Sund. Yep, 612-341-0980 for a pair of tickets to the KFAI-sponsored show of Kiernan's single release with Luke Callan and J.E. Sund. And so here we go with the song

Dolly, that was one of my favorite songs of hers, of so many. I've been really having a lot of fun listening to more of Dolly over this last several days, appreciating her and all of the tributes I've been reading to. And why'd you come in here looking like that? Haven't we all been there? Before that was Luke Callan with Minneapolis. And Luke Callan is performing on the single release party of Kiernan, who we heard at the top of the set with Take It. Their show is September 10th at the Turf Club at 7 o'clock. 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So in the vein of that, we've got, Red Eye Ruby coming up with Sunshine and Good Lookin'. Red Eye Ruby is performing the State Fair also, as so many are. I will get you that date and time. Times, I think it's two dates. Red Eye Ruby performs 3:30 to 6:30 at the Summer Lakes Boathouse after Emmy Woods, who performs noon to 3. And Red Eye Ruby also plays September 6th, that's Sunday, from noon to 3 p.m. And so, yeah, good. If you go to the State Fair, there's so much great free music. It's just a plethora. Wonderful times. So, wonderful work by Nate Dungan of putting all the free shows together for the State Fair. Wow, real work of love there. And so here we go with Red Eye Ruby. Sunshine and Good Looking. I believe there's a Palmer's mention in here, baby, too. Here we go.

All right, the Rolling Stones from about 100 years ago. That was 1973. Goathead Soup album was released. And wow, that I haven't heard that in a real long time. Seemed like a pretty good fit with the song we heard before, local artist Emmy Woods, The Ballad of Lake Superior, a murder ballad there. And Emmy Woods, once again, is performing the State Fair on, let's see. Ooh, I'm going to look it up again. Yeah, Saturday. Summer Lake Spokethouse, noon to 3, followed by Red Eye Ruby, who we heard first there in the set with Sunshine and Good Lookin'. And Red Eye Ruby performs on Saturday at the Summer Lake Spokethouse, 3:30 to 6:30, and also September 6th, noon to 3. All right, so speaking of albums celebrating a birthday today, we've got Idols, the Joy, let's see. Joy is an act of resistance. So we're going to hear Danny Nedelko, and then we're going to go to, let's see, The Vines, because Craig Nichols celebrates their birthday today, and we'll go from there. And so here we go with Idols.

Sorry. All right. Get Free by The Vines, once again celebrating the birthday of Craig Nichols. Well, we have about 2 minutes left and we are not going to get to this entire song, but I really can't do a dedication show to Dolly Parton without playing this. I know you've heard it a lot before, but here we go again. And here I go. So sad she's gone. Well, here we go, and have a good night, everybody. Take good care of yourselves and of each other, and enjoy the State Fair if you go, and Labor Day weekend, and stick around for Shadow Plant with your host, Mara the Death.

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1: In recognition of the freedom of speech protections on the First Amendment and the FCC's relaxed policy on late night and overnight language, this KFAA program may include song lyrics that some listeners might find objectionable. 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

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Mother Death is here, bringing you metal for the next couple hours. And we're gonna start with two new songs. In my defense, one of them is just slightly over 10 minutes long, so that's why two new songs, not three new songs. The first one will be brand new single from Kalantra covering Radiohead, Everything Is In Its Right Place. English broke there. And then, I don't know if you can hear my cat meowing, because yes, the episode is pre-recorded. And then the second track is finally brand new Tarja Turunen, At Sea of Frisian Noir. Enjoy!

Still listening to Shadowplant. Still, I hope enjoying those two new songs. brand new to me, and fairly new in reality. Of the Frisian Noir, the magnum opus at sea, finishing with those beautiful piano chords, of course. Voice needs no introduction, composition needs no introduction. Tarja Turunen, phenomenal. Once again, I at first was a little bit skeptical about Frisian Noir, but now I'm seriously looking towards vinyl, because there is a purple vinyl there, and this is a decent album. This is a very, very strong album, I think. Before that, Calandra with Everything in Its Right Place. Going to get into symphonic stuff, kind of faster symphonic, but still pretty symphonic. Starting with Epica versus Attack on Titan, you know, freedom for us all kind of deal there. If you know, you know. Crimson Bow and Arrow, right here.

And welcome back. I hope that rebirth from despair brought you out of, you know, kind of tense mood of this cassette. That was a double hit from Mayans, Tayana. Rebirth from despair and Tayana. Kind of the shorter interlude there. This particular album, once again, is total salad of different vocals, instrumental people, guitarists, and a bit of a riff salad as well. Symphonic progressive metal on display, featuring no other but Marcelo Bovia of Stream of Passion. And yes, also, you know, kind of the big single out there is another Radiohead cover. I have to mention that they do have Street Spirit covered in such a way that it completely overshadows the original, in my opinion. Before Mayan, we had Master Castle with Coming Back of Enfer de la Biblioteca Nacional. Before that, Gwilion with Void of The Edge of All I Know. That's a 2009 album of theirs, and they since broke up. I honest to God don't know why, because seriously, this is amazing, beautiful, heavy sound. And of course, we started with Epica, Crimson Bow and Arrow of Epica versus Attack on Titan EP. I think they did just 4 songs there, all of them like from the openings. Yeah, unfortunately they didn't do vocal in Gothic. I really hope it would be such a cool metal cover to do, but that's fine, we can all survive. As long as something doesn't happen. What else? Just one little set left in this hour. We have Heterochrome, my beautiful band. I'm saying beautiful band because it was one beautiful interview to do. They are out of Tehran, Iran, and they're openly supporting LGBTQ, women rights, and whatnot, guys. So not only is progressive metal, it's also wonderful, beautiful, progressive people. Of From the Ashes, released in 2022, as Heterochrome with Time Is Up and Outlaw. And then the last track of the set will be Of the Evil Tides, self-titled What Have We Become. And then I will see you in the second hour for a more doomy and blackened set. See you then.

so that was her fight. She went along and she fought her part.

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1: In recognition of the freedom of speech protections on the First Amendment and the FCC's relaxed policy on late night and overnight language, this KFAI program may include song lyrics that some listeners might find objectionable. Listener discretion is advised.
2: And you are listening to Shadowplanet Heavy Metal Minority Report. 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Yes. This is where tracks are also kept for 2 weeks, so if you don't want to be listening right now, you want to go to bed, it's fine. It's so late at this point. Yeah, you can go to bed and listen to it tomorrow. Turn it up. Wake up your neighbors first thing Tuesday morning. Yes, indeed. However, I do get to forward announce because per tradition, I don't speak in the second hour. Music speaks and I shut up. Only metal reigns supreme. We will have Asphodel Wine with Devil's Last Hurrah. Then Draconian. And if you're feeling like I've been on Draconian kick lately, yes, I have. More or less this whole summer was kind of Draconian summer. We will have Lath of the Somnolent Ruin. Then Sinistra of the self-titled album. Viagem Atribulada, Fifth Alliance with the Dissension of Death Poems, also one of the coolest vinyl covers I've ever seen, just so small, concise, to the point, unsettling, beautiful. Another Draconian track, Asteria Beneath the Tranquil Sea, after that, and then Kalier Colin, Bound by Neon, of Dreams of Fragmentation. A short one over with Fossil of Gemma, probably an album of the year for me, that one is. Year of the Knife with Control Plus C of Dust to Dust, Spoiled with Together as One, then The Armed of their huge breakout album Ultra Pop, Big Shell, Mutter Lane with Memorial 2 of Together Our Organs Resound, and we finish with Adorned in Ash, Broken Glass Reflection of the Dead Walk Among Us. Blackened, doomy, dark, powerful. Just like all of you, my friends. Also awesome, amazing, beautiful, persevering, no matter what, and celebrating life, I hope, guys. I'm not being sarcastic here, because I know you are awesome. I know you're great already. Nobody needs to be making you great again, whatever. You are already great. So, stay excellent to yourself and each other. And stay metal. And I'll see you next week right here on Shadow Planet.

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It is a two-hour all-genre local music show. My name is Benjamin Ray. We try to cover everything, some rock and some country and some jazz and some blues and hip-hop and rap. All of it on every episode, and we've got a big show for you today. Lots of new music to get to. We've got new music from Ray Gilman coming up and three debut artists. We'll hear from Rob Daniel, Janet Worth, Michael Lunan, all making their debuts on this edition of the Everything Minnesota Music Radio Show. So hang on. Here we go with a big show. We're going to kick it off right now with a hard rock band, Malice. From their album Triumph and Glory, here's Sons of Rock. Kicking off Everything Minnesota Music.

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This is Everything Minnesota Music. 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We do country and folk and jazz, traditional jazz, smooth jazz. We do rock, and we're going to right now kind of get a blues feel to this next tune. Comes to us from Casey McKee off of his Fools album. 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

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Lots of new music coming up. We've got three debut artists. We've also got a new song from Ray Gilman here in just a few minutes. Right now, though, husband and wife duo Cabin of Love. Here's Trouble on the Everything Minnesota Music Radio Show.

I like that one. Bombay Beach from the Dead Century. As we're rolling right now, it's a two-hour all-genre local music radio show. I am Benjamin Ray, your host. We do this show every Tuesday morning at this time on KFAI 90.3 FM in Minneapolis. This next song kind of defies genres. It covers a lot of them. There's elements of rock. There's elements of smooth jazz. There's elements of hip-hop and rap. I'm talking about Leroy Smokes. Here's their track, Lo-Fi, on Everything Minnesota Music.

Some EDM from Dalton Drive. That's Old Spice. By the way, if you're looking up Dalton Drive, it's DLTNDRV. It's abbreviated. Dalton Drive. It is Everything Minnesota Music. Our next band comes to us from the St. Michael Albertville area of Minnesota. I like this song. I like this band, too. It's Section 30. Here's October Road on the Everything Minnesota Music Radio Show.

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That's Beauty Under Glass. Here on Everything Minnesota Music, it's a two-hour, all-genre local music radio show. I am your host, Benjamin Ray, and we've still got three debut bands and artists to get to coming up here in just a few minutes. Rob Daniel, he will make his debut. Michael Lunan, Janet Worth, they're all still coming up. Right now, though, let's hear from the Hell Country Truckers. They've just celebrated 15 years, by the way, in the business. Hell Country Truckers holding on to you here on Everything Minnesota Music.

Little instrumental track there from Austin Pale Lillo. That is Vibe, as we are vibing right here on Everything Minnesota Music. Let's get to our first debut on the show. Now, this guy has put together an original band and doing quite well and starting to take off. His name is Rob Daniel. We're going to hear from him right now. This is Fire It Up here on Everything Minnesota Music.

There's about 26 people in that band, something like that. Lots of people in the R Factor. There's Thief in the Night. Here on the Everything Minnesota Music Radio Show, I am Benjamin Ray, your host. It's a two-hour all-genre local music show, all different genres like country and rock and rap and blues and gospel and instrumental music. We do it all on every episode. Speaking of instrumental music, let's do some right now. It's kind of a smooth jazz feel to this one. It's George Scott with True Feelings on Everything Minnesota Music.

From North Mankato, there's Dale Menton, Somebody Changed. It is Everything Minnesota Music. Glad you are here. Let's get to our second debut artist on this episode. I like this song, too. This comes to us from Michael Lunan. It's called Hanging on a Subway. It's making its debut. Michael Lunan, Hanging on a Subway, here on Everything Minnesota Music.

simply called Bitch. That is the Von Tramps from their album The Future is Female. It is Everything Minnesota Music. We're doing 2 hours of all genres of local music. 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We're making our way down to Winona now to pick up our next artist. It's Corey Kaler, and here he is, One Step at a Time, on Everything Minnesota Music.

vocal jazz from the Chronic Quintet. That's Richard Chronic and Company from their album Fun in the Sun. When was our last chance? We have another debut to get to right now. Her name is Janet Wirth. That's W-I-R-T-H, if you want to look her up. Janet Wirth. She's making her debut here on Everything Minnesota Music. This one's called If I Could Write a Song. 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

Man, it's crazy how you search near and far and start to really look back at who you are and even start to stretch all the little truths. But even that makes sense when it comes to you. Even though I can't find the little words to explain or even get this feeling wrapped around in my brain. Yeah.

some R&B from Rob Hayes. That is Promise. It's Everything Minnesota Music. We do all genres of local music. It's a two-hour radio show. My name is Benjamin Ray. We debuted this gal a little over a month ago, I think, and she is from just across our eastern border over in Wisconsin. This is Allison Digg. Here's Let You In on Everything Minnesota Music.

from his album Open Like-Minded. That's Mighty the Gospel Hip Hopper and Stop the Bullets. 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Her name is Bethany Cox. Here's Before I Do. It's Everything Minnesota Music.

There's the After Greens, that is Blossom, as we are doing all genres of local music. It's a two-hour radio show. It's everything Minnesota music. Got time for just a couple more? Let's get you some hip-hop. Liquid Assassin. Here's Hands On. It is everything Minnesota music.

There you go. Hands-on from Liquid Assassin as we get ready to wrap up another edition of the Everything Minnesota Music Radio Show. 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You can stream online as well. My name is Benjamin Ray. I am your host. It's a two-hour all-genre local music show. Thanks for listening. I've got one more track for you. And please join me again next Tuesday. Gonna leave you now with a rock band called Aeous, A-E-O-U-S, from their album The Light You've Always Had, Just Dreaming from Aeous. Wrapping up this edition of Everything Minnesota Music. We're gonna

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And you're tuned in to KFEI's AM Drive. You know there's something always good on this early in the morning, every day at 6 a.m. And every Tuesday at 6 a.m. to 8 a.m., it is Cedar Sunrise. I'm Miguel Vargas. And we got a wonderful show lined up for you. And I might have tickets galore for most of the show. But definitely for this first set of music, if you are up, we got a couple shows that you might want to check out. And if you want to see one of these shows, why don't you give the studio a call during this next music set. Of course, you know the studio number is 612-341-0980. Again, 612-341-0980. We got some easy stuff coming up in this first set. We're going to hear some classic Maxine Brown. We're also going to hear some Cecile McLaurin-Salvant, who is performing at the Dakota this week, September 4th. That's a Friday. I got tickets for that. We're also going to hear from Lucia from Mexico. And she's performing at the Dakota on September 14th. I got tickets for that as well. And I also got tickets for Madeline Peru, who is performing at the Dakota September 8th through the 10th, three nights. But I have a pair of tickets for the September 8th show. So if you like what you heard from Cecile McLaurin-Salvant or Lucia or Madeline Peru this early in the morning, if you got the ganas, give us a call, 612-341-0980. Right now, we're going to remember an old back rack David standard coming from The Shrills. I love this song so much. Oh, my God. And here we go. Hope this gets you up. This is The Shrills with It's Love That Really Counts. Right here on Cedar Sunrise on KFEI's AM Drive.

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All right, time for that weather report. Today's weather, a high of 88, should be very warm. And, yeah, less humid. Except for this morning. It looks like this morning, they say, expect areas of dense fog. Maybe through the early morning. I know my windshield was kind of fogging up on the way over here. So be careful. Might be a little humid. Might be a little foggy out there. So that's what's going on right now. Tonight, mostly cloudy with a couple of showers and perhaps some thunderstorms. The low is 66. Right now, over here in the Cedar Riverside neighborhood, it is 63 and mostly clear. And this is what you can expect for the rest of the week. Let's see. Tomorrow, mostly sunny with a high near 84. On Thursday, a 30% chance of showers and thunderstorm before 1 p.m., but it should be mostly sunny with a high near 87. On Friday, a 20% chance of showers and thunderstorms, mainly before 1 p.m., but mostly sunny with a high near 89. On Saturday, a 20% chance of showers and thunderstorms, but it should be mostly sunny with a high near 88. Sunday, 20% chance of showers, mostly sunny with a high near 84. And Labor Day, a 20% chance of showers, partly sunny, near 79. That's your weather outlook for the week. And you are tuned into Cedar Sunrise right here on KFAI's AM Drive. I'm Miguel Vargas. Let's tell you what you just heard. You just heard Madeline Peru with Dance Me to the End of Love off of her album Careless Love. Madeline Peru performing at the Dakota September 8th through the 10th. I got tickets for the September 8th show. Just give me a call, 612-341-0980. We also heard from Lucia from Mexico doing the cover of What a Difference a Day Makes. And Lucia coming to the Dakota on September 14th. I got tickets for that as well. I also got tickets for Cecile McLaurin-Salvant. We just heard her do One Step Ahead, a song kind of made famous by Aretha Franklin. That's off of her album, The Window. Cecile McLaurin-Salvant, also at the Dakota on September 4th. Give me a call if you want to see that show, 612-341-0980. We also heard from Maxine Brown, Oh No, Not My Baby. And we start the set off with the Shirelles. It's Love That Really Counts, I'm telling you. All right, let's see. Right now we're going to go to a band called Setting. Setting is coming to the Cedar Cultural Center on September 8th. If you want to see that show, give me a call, 612-341-0980. To see Setting at the Cedar Cultural Center on September 8th. We're going to hear something off of their self-titled album. This is called Gum Bump. Setting right here on Cedar Sunrise on KFAI's AM Drive.

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3: Just take a pioneer's advice. He'll point you out the best. It's lovely Minnesota, that lily of the West.
4: Bessie M. Stanchfield once asked the question of whether or not there exists folk music about Minnesota, and so began her quest to find a Minnesota ballad. Bessie visited St. Cloud in 1936, where she heard The Beauty of the West, performed by Mrs. Elma Snyder McDowell. The search for a Minnesota song revealed the ballad's variants and how it evolved significantly as it traveled through different regions. Originally a variant of The Lily of the West, the song's lyrics and tunes have appeared in many forms across the United States. Minnesota versions of the ballad include The Beauty of the West, The Song of Minnesota, and Minnesota, The Lily of the West.
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5: All right, welcome back to Cedar Sunrise right here on KFAI's AM Drive. I'm your host, Miguel Vargas. We are here until 8 a.m. today. And let's tell you what you just heard. You just heard Future Days by Can, the title track. Some krautrock from the mid-70s there. And we started that set off with Setting with the song Gum Bump off of their self-titled album, Setting, coming to the Cedar Cultural Center on September 8th. Next week should be a good show. And we got more music coming at you. In this next set, we're going to hear from Casa Overall, who is performing at Berlin, Minneapolis tonight and tomorrow. We'll also hear from Sparkle Mommy. And we'll hear from a new artist we haven't played here on Cedar Sunrise yet, Danny Offline. Right now, it's Barry Gibb's birthday today. Ooh. There's many ways you can do this, and one of the ways we're going to do it is Jose James and his album 1978 Revenge of the Dragon. He does a quick cover of the Bee Gees Inside and Out. Jose James, right here at Cedar Sunrise on KFAI's AM Drive.

0: programming on KFAI is brought to you in part by First Avenue, presenting Ceremony at the Fine Line Sunday, September 13th. Hardcore punkers Ceremony are back with their latest album, Tell Me Your Dream. 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Now they're bending punk to fit their sound. By incorporating elements of new wave and funk, Ceremony's version of punk isn't necessarily about speed, distortion, or aggression. 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

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Just want to remind y'all that KFAI's fall membership drive is beginning September 14th. And it'll be going on for a couple of weeks. A great time to show not only your enthusiasm and vocal support for KFAI, but also financial support. What makes us who we are, non-commercial and educational, is you, basically. And all of your financial support, all your donations, all your membership, if you give monthly, all of those things. So we'll need you again. Thank you so much for you, the listener, and all you have done for us. You have kept us on the air for well over 48 years. And we still got a lot more to go, especially in this day and age. So if you're enjoying this show, please think about it. Our fall membership drive begins September 14th. All right, let's tell you what you just heard right here on Cedar Sunrise. Once again, we are here every Tuesday morning. We are part of the KFAI AM drive. Always something great on at 6 a.m. And on Tuesday, Cedar Sunrise, we're on from 6 a.m. to 8 a.m. I'm Miguel Vargas. You just heard Danny Offline with the song Angel. And before that, we heard Sparkle Mommy with Running off of her latest album, In This Body. Before that, we heard Casa Overall with Freedom Jazz Dance off of his album, Cream. Casa Overall performing tonight and tomorrow at Berlin, Minneapolis. And we started that set off with Jose James, Inside and Out. Of course, a Barry Gibb standard. And that's released off of Jose James' 1978 Revenge of the Dragon album that came out last year. Coming up in this next set. All right. Gonna get a little psychedelic on you. Just a little. We'll hear from Daria Yildirim and Group Semsec. We played them earlier in the spring when they came to the Cedar Cultural Center. And we'll dust that one off too. We're also going to hear from Sababa 5 or Sababa 5 out of France. They are performing at the State Fair on Thursday, September 3rd. Presented by the Cedar Cultural Center on the International Bazaar stage. So we'll hear one more from their latest album, Sava Sava. And we'll also hear the latest single coming from The Sacred Souls featuring Victor Axelrod. So stick around for that. Right now, we're going to go with Adrian Quesada. This is called JCC off of his latest album, Trio Asesino. Adrian Quesada right here. I see the sunrise on KFAI's AM Drive.

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2: Okay, let me get this straight. Education Building?
1: Yeah.
2: Ampers booth?
1: Yeah.
2: 10 a.m., noon, and 2 p.m.?
1: Yeah.
2: Extra large tote bags?
1: Got it!
2: I think I love you.
3: All right, time for that weather report. Today's weather, a high of 88. Should be very warm, maybe less humid, but sunny throughout. Tonight, a low of 66, mostly cloudy, with a couple of showers and maybe a thunderstorm. And be careful, might be that kind of thunderstorm. But the low will be 66. Right now, over here in the Cedar Riverside neighborhood, it is 67 degrees and partly sunny. And let's see, this is what you can expect for the rest of the day. Actually, tomorrow, mostly sunny with a high near 84. And then Wednesday evening, a 50% chance of showers and thunderstorms. Ooh, very early. Or maybe that's after midnight. I think that's what that is. So be careful Wednesday evening. Thursday, a 30% chance of showers and thunderstorms before 1. And on Thursday evening, showers are most likely and maybe a thunderstorm. So it looks like some warm afternoons and some rainy nights for the next couple of days. On Friday, a 20% chance of showers and thunderstorms in the afternoon, but mostly sunny with a high near 89. And then later that night, some showers and thunderstorms, probably late, but it should be mostly clear with the low around 72. Saturday, maybe some showers and thunderstorms with a high near 88. It should be sunny too. Saturday night, a 40% chance of showers late in the evening. It should be partly cloudy with a low around 70. Sunday, 20% chance of showers, but mostly sunny with a high near 84. And man, thunderstorms. All right. Your Labor Day weather, 20% chance of showers and thunderstorms, partly sunny with a high near 79. Okay, all right, enough of the weather. You're tuned into Cedar Sunrise right here on KFAI's AM Drive. I'm your host, Miguel Vargas. We are here until 8 a.m., so we got a half hour of show left. That last song you just heard was the latest single coming from The Sacred Souls and Victor Axelrod with the track One and the Same. Before that, we heard Sababa 5, out of France with their latest album, Sava Sava, with the song Hop. And Sababa 5 will be performing at the State Fair at the International Bazaar, presented by the Cedar Cultural Center on Thursday, September 3rd. Before that, we heard Daria Yildirim and Group Semsek with the song called Deren Deren off of their album Yarin Joksa. We started the set off with Adrian Quesada, JCC, off of his album Trio Asesino. Coming up in this next set, we're going to hear some classic Headhunters. We're also going to hear from Orlando Julius and the Heliocentrics. Right now, we're going to start it off with Antibalas. Antibalas is here in town tonight at the Parkway, presented by KFAI's Temple Sphere. So Antibalas at the Parkway Theater tonight. Hope you got your ticket. And so we're going to hear something off of Antibalas' latest album, Hourglass. This is called Solace. Antibalas right here on Cedar Sunrise on KFEI's AM Drive.

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0: All right, almost about that time, but let's tell you what you just heard. You just heard Orlando Julius and the Heliocentrics with the track In the Middle off of the album Jayede Afro. Before that, we heard the Headhunters, sans Herbie Hancock, with If You've Got It, You'll Get It, off of that wonderful album from 1975, Survival of the Fittest. We started that set off with Antibalas with the song Solace, off of their album Hourglass. Antibalas tonight at the Parkway Theater over there by 48th and Chicago, South Minneapolis. All right. You're tuned in to Cedar Sunrise right here on KFAI's AM Drive. I'm Miguel Vargas. We have about 14, 13, something like that, minutes left. Of course, stick around for No Name in the Street at the top of the hour. And then going into 10 a.m., it'll be Part of My Dust with Mason Butler going into Democracy Now! At noon. Come check us out at the State Fair tomorrow and Thursday. We'll be broadcasting live from 10 a.m. to 6 p.m. on both of those days. A lot of great things to see and catch. And yeah, come by, say hello. Tell me how much you love Cedar Sunrise, please. And I'll give you a smile and a handshake. You know how it goes. All right, we got one more set coming at you. We'll hear from Black Market Brass. We'll also hear from Betty Levette, who is coming to the Dakota on September 11th. And right now, we're going to go with Obi Original and the Black Atlantics. They will be performing tomorrow night at the State Fair on the International Bazaar stage, presented by the Cedar Cultural Center. It's going to be a great time. Let's go with that hot new single, Sorry Oga, Obi Original and the Black Atlantics, right here on Cedar Sunrise on KFAI's AM Drive.
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1: 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Sorry.

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I'm your host, D.A. Bullock, coming to you every Tuesday morning, 8 a.m. to 10 a.m., part of this AM drive here on KFAI.

cold, coffee cold, Gal McDermott, and the unmistakable Bernard Purdy on the drums. 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We heard a little Burnside before that, some Howlin' Wolf. We're doing a little bluesy, soulful selectors today on No Name in the Street. I'm your host, D.A. Bullock.

0: 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Camelot takes the Main Room stage with her latest release, Dark Asylum. Set within a shadowed neo-Victorian world, Dark Asylum invites listeners through the gates of Ravenhill Asylum. 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

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In that middle section, you're listening to No Name in the Street. I'm your host, D.A. 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

0: 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Former guitarist with Miles Davis, Mike Stern launched his solo career in 1985. 17 albums later, Mike Stern's vision of jazz defies the usual conventions. A guitarist that combines the legato approach of John Coltrane and Sonny Rollins with touches from B.B. King and Buddy Guy, Mike Stern creates a singular voice that comfortably bridges blues, rock, and jazz. More information about the Mike Stern Band at the Dakota is available at dakotacooks.com.
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song. Little Junior Parker. A cousin of mine is going on, but we'd like to kind of carry on in his name.

0: You don't, kid.
1: Not today. It's 10 o'clock on the dot here, live from the Minnesota State Fair. And the crowd goes wild. All right, all right. They don't get the... They're busy. So it is 10 o'clock. Like she said, it's KFAI. Normally, as an Amper station, we are live in the education building. Usually one, two, maybe three or four days out of the entire Great Minnesota get together. But this year it falls on Tuesday and Wednesday, and I've noticed it seems to not fall on my days lately. And I think I know why, and that's not a big deal. So the last couple of years I've been taking things into my own hands. Couple years. Oh, there you go. Yeah, that's funny. A couple years ago, I got a pavilion and everything. We had some sponsorship from the folks at Montucky Cold Snack, and that kind of fell through. And I've been various places here or there, and I've been kind of told that I'm not supposed to do this by the actual state fair. They don't like that this is happening. But they're an independent entity, and so am I, and so is KFAI, and KFAI didn't sanction this either. I'm doing it. I'm not on site. I just need to have somebody come push the button and put me live. So as long as nobody goes into the studio and pushes the button to make me not live, I'm gonna be here. You can find me if you're out at the state fair. You're gonna be there before noon. If you're familiar with where the Crazy Maze is, it's just down. Broadcast. I'm on the Crazy Maze is right down the block from the Education Building. It's over at the corner of Cooper and something starts with an R, I think. I'm not sure, but I am within the maze. I have two. Two Newmark turntables with me. I've been preparing for this for a while, so this stuff has been kind of stashed here, so I didn't have to try to bring it through the security of the fair. Did you know the state fair grounds are pretty much open most of the rest of the year? Lots of people come in to teach their kids and practice driving and stuff, and so you can come in and you can kind of just do whatever you want. And, you know, the views and opinions expressed here are those of the people expressing them and not necessarily KFAI and its subsidiaries and board of directors and all that. But I did what I wanted to do. So there's two turntables here. There's a pile of records. And we're going to make it work. Tony J is going to come by sometime around 10:30. He knows where to find me. And he's got some kind of crazy art stuff happening. Anytime he comes by, it's got some crazy art thing happening with it. So I'm excited to find out what that is. That's probably also not state fair sanctioned, and I especially support that. If you want to call me, you can. The phone is forwarded over here to now. Here to now from there. Here to from now there. 612-341-0980. Or I am in the Discord, as many are. It looks pretty empty over there right now, but if you're out there, why not join us? And if you're here at the fair for some reason with a transistor radio, you know, if you're some kind of time traveler, come and find me. You can get on the air. I'll put you on the air. You got some kind of crazy cause or something? I'll let you through. Yeah, Max, I think I am. The Kidway is kind of near here. The bumper cars are over there. There are only three working bumper cars at the moment, so I'll warn you about that. There's not many people to hit, so you're only going to be probably hitting your friends, and the line is very long. But that's up to you. That's up to you. Otherwise, I'm just going to be here somewhere in the maze playing records. Like this one here. I've got a little JBL party box with me. So everybody can hear them. Yeah, I will. Pardon my dust.
2: Hypnotic music. 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

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Hypnotic music. 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

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Hello, hello again, shaboom, and hoping we'll meet again. 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

0: Sweetheart! By request from my daughter, who was not able to make it here to the state fair with me. Oh, there's a good echo in this room. So I'm under a part of the crazy maze. I think people are trying to find me right now. And if you use the audible clues there, where you can kind of hear the calliope, that might help you. Pardon my best, live from the Minnesota State Fair again this year, unsanctioned broadcast. KFAI will be there tomorrow properly, starting at 10 o'clock. Sorry, I have the schedule pulled up. Many exciting people for you to meet and corner at their booth if you want to talk with them. Doc will be here tomorrow at Desert Islands. That makes sense. Poetry, Science, and Wrestling from noon to 2. Those guys are fun. They like the fair. They're a fairly good time. Skate Town USA, DJ TJ. And then House Party. Okay, so that's all pretty normal stuff. Thursday, MSP Sound is going to be here because I know Stranger Radio, they're out of town. And, you know, it would ruin the mystique if you could meet them.
1: That would be strange.
0: I Love You Minneapolis from noon to 1. Daybreak from 1 to 2. I guess that means Shimmer's going to be there. That's great. Nora Miguel from 2 to 4. Always a good time. That's on September 3rd, by the way. And then Freewheeling with Jackson Buck. So some of that's normal and some of that's not. So by request from my daughter, like I said, that was Shaboom. By the Crew Cuts, a different version of Shaboom appears in the movie Clue, which we've lost several times before and after the passing of Tim Curry. Boy, yeah, so right after I got off the radio last week, got inundated with notifications that Dolly Parton had died, and I guess Tim Curry had died on the same day, and his team graciously didn't want to bomb us with so much death.
2: So I guess thank you to the Tim Curry team. And our condolences to you. I did bring my Rocky Horror Picture Show record here. We'll see if we can get you it.
0: There's a lot of records. There's a lot of records to bring into the state fair, and I don't know if they normally would let me do this, but I got these in here before the fair opened. So I've got two portable Newmark turntables down here with records, obviously. And I can pull stuff from the internet too, I suppose. Somehow I'm on the internet right now. How many records? 1, 2, 3, 4, 5, 6, 7, 8, 9, 10. That's probably 30 to 40, something like that. More than is necessary. More than is
1: necessary, that's for sure.
0: That's for sure. And I gotta get them out of there. I gotta get them out of the fair once this is done. And I probably should play some, because like I said, Tony J is going to make his way over here about 10:30 and have to climb into this part of the crazy maze. He knows where it is. He knows where we're going. But the rest of you, you're going to have to find me. And if you do find me, you get a free keychain. How about that? Actually, wait, what do you... You're supposed to not give away stickers at the state fair. I'll give you a keychain and a stack of stickers. But they're all going to be the current stickers. So if you place them anywhere, make sure that you tell everybody you got them from Jill Riley.
1: I'm innocent.
0: Here's something I brought up last week. My first thrifted record, if it'll play.

0: but don't mess with my
1: tootie.
0: When she was born in her bird suit,
2: you hear me over there?
0: The doctor slapped her behind. He said, you're gonna be special, you sweet little toot toot.
2: I don't have Rivendell's in
0: now this. You can look as much, but if you much as touch,
2: if there's any spots
1: you gotta play, you're gonna have yourself a case.

0: the woman. But don't mess
1: with I'm not on the air right now, am I? Is this the record? Okay, here's your chance.
2: This is Lady J inviting you to join me on the Blues Cruise, Friday, September 4th. We'll be grooving to the music of Steve Clark and Dorothy Doring, but mostly we'll be celebrating my recent award as Amper's Broadcaster of the Year. 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Tickets are available at kfai.org/bluescruise for Friday, September 4th, 7:30 p.m. I'll see you there.
1: Yeah, I'll see you there. That's great. Good for you, Lady J. Get your flowers and throw them off the boat. I mean, I guess maybe I'll throw them. I'll be drinking, obviously. Me and boating and drinking tend to mean that I'm going to throw specifically flowers off boats. That's usually what I do. 1024 here in this little city in space. This little city in where are we? Falcon Heights, Falcondale. Falcon Heights, right? Live here surreptitiously at the Minnesota State Fair. Very near the Kidway, as Max has sussed out over there on the Discord. Not in the education building. WTIP is in the education building today, and KFAI is in the education building the 2 days after that. But I am wherever I can be, because I'm not an officially licensed broadcaster. I'm not a blogger, not an influencer. I don't have any specific recommendations on food or anything. I will say I went to Como Town yesterday, and that was kind of... That place is stuck in time. If anybody's looking to kick some money into a small amusement park and breathe some life back into it, do it to Como Town. There's a lot of potential there, a lot of fun. But a lot of stuff is broken. There were like 5 rides broken yesterday. There was only like 12 of them. And I don't even know if they were broken. I think they might have just lost all their employees to here, the Minnesota State Fair. Or to, you know, college or high school or something. Life gets in the way. But that was Rockin' Sydney. That was my toot toot. A classic. I think I heard that. I probably heard that here on KFAI for the first time. And the Hoosier Hot Shots before that, that's actually a later, that's like the 60s version of them, but Hezzy's still there, I do believe, and that was a fine version of Sweet Georgia Brown. You can't go wrong with those rockin' bones. If you call up KFAI right now, Sadie's still at the front desk, and they can forward you over to me if you want to be on the air together, 612-341-0980. Tony J's gonna be here. Oh, probably in about 3 minutes. I should probably play a song and just be ready for him, huh? That makes sense. All right, Tony, don't. Here, I'm gonna play this, and this will get you going. And this is in the spirit of not being told no at the Minnesota State Fair. Oh wait, that's the wrong that's the wrong record. that's not quite what I was expecting. Oops. It's not easy to run this by yourself at the fair. I'll make it though. This is what I thought I queued up. You gotta be careful with your records, kids. Here, it's still spinning. I'll just put a that sounds right. Alright, this ought to be it. Alright, I see Tony coming up right now. We'll be back right after this.

0: Tony, come back. He was there. Here, let me find him again. I almost didn't recognize him because he's wearing a mask. Which is smart. I mean, this is a... it's one of those big spreader events, right? This is the super, super spreader. Tony, come on over.
1: Really strut right down the room.
0: He's just watching the tilt-a-whirl. It's pretty easy to get seduced by the tilt-a-whirl. That's for sure. Tony, there you are. Come on, get back over.
2: Hey, I've been calling. What's up, Mason?
0: Well, I've been calling you. I saw you right over there. You've been right over by the tilt-a-whirl this whole time, and it's just.
2: Oh yeah, I know. I've just been getting all wet everywhere.
0: Yeah, no, it's
2: hey,
0: a it's,
2: word of advice.
0: Uh-huh.
2: Don't eat the deep fried lettuce.
0: Actually, I think that usually kills whatever ails you, right?
2: Oh, you think the deep fryer will help it?
0: I think so, yeah.
2: It'll throw you in two different ways.
0: Ah, well, I went through that in college, so I understand, so.
2: Ah, okay.
0: Tony, do you go, professionally, do you just go by Tony J, or do you go by Giuliano? Am I,
2: Either or is fine.
0: Okay, I just realized, I just texted
2: you. Whatever you feel like calling me.
0: I just doxed you there, so sorry about that. I didn't know if you had, like, creditors or employers you were hiding from or anything, so...
2: No, it's not on paper, it's not on,
0: It's a...
2: any certificate, I think my birth certificate must say, like, Anthony Joseph Giuliano.
0: That's like a very political name. I feel like you could be, like, governor of New York or something like that.
2: No politics.
0: We don't bring politics to the state fair. That's what really gets people doxed.
2: Yeah.
0: But yeah, what are you doing here today, Tony? I told you to come by because you said you had a thing happening. Is it this week?
2: Yes, I have an opening this week on September 3rd, Thursday, from 5 to 9. It's my first solo art exhibit in Minneapolis, actually in Minnesota.
0: In Minnesota,
2: it's at
0: yeah.
2: a gallery called the Fox Den Gallery in the Solar Arts Building.
0: Okay. Oh.
2: Fox Den Gallery is owned by Art to Change the World, which is an artist group I'm in.
0: Okay. Oh, you're a part of a group called Art to Change the World.
2: Art to Change the World, yes. In Minneapolis, too.
0: I like that. That's a very lofty goal. I support that. You said it's a solo show?
2: It's a solo show. It's pretty much all the paintings and drawings I have.
0: Okay.
2: And I was able to squeeze them all into the Fox Den Gallery.
0: Right.
2: The show is called Happily Deranged.
0: Like Pete and Pete.
2: Exactly like Pete
0: yeah.
2: and Pete, yeah. As a matter of fact, the band Polaris... is formed in my hometown of New Haven, Connecticut.
0: Oh, yeah.
2: I've actually seen Polaris and the other bands and everything.
0: Yeah.
2: Miracle Legion.
0: Yeah, that's how
2: it was right on the tip of my tongue there. All of them from Connecticut, so
0: huh.
2: I got to see them pretty much.
0: That's cool. Okay,
2: yeah.
0: I didn't know that bit. So how does that tie in? How does... Do you have like a decidedly East Coast art slant then? When you're happily deranged, what does that mean to you? Because I see a lot of deranged people around here.
2: It means that I'm pretty much happy and crazy.
0: Yeah.
2: Contently crazy, I guess.
0: Contently crazy, yeah. So if you've seen Miracle Legion and Polaris, then
2: yeah.
0: you're of a... Would you call yourself a Gen Xer? Are you of that age?
2: A what? A Gen X?
0: Yeah.
2: Yeah, I was born in 75, so I guess makes me the Generation X.
0: Yeah, you're like young. You get the benefits of still being a little bit young.
2: I feel younger than my age. So
0: okay.
2: I guess that's good.
0: And I don't have to tell your age because people that do math can figure that out just now.
2: I guess I'm terrible at math.
0: So what? Okay.
2: It's
0: so what?
2: Yeah.
0: Tell me more about it. So when you have an art opening, that does that mean that other events are happening? Is there wine and cheese?
2: Oh yeah.
0: And stuff?
2: Well, there's no alcohol allowed in the Fox Den Gallery.
0: Good.
2: But there's a brewery and a bar and a restaurant right down the stairs. And you could bring your alcohol on the second floor, just not into the Fox Den Gallery.
0: Sure, so you can...
2: But there's also music and other events going on at the Solar Arts Building.
0: Okay.
2: So it's definitely a good time to come down.

0: That's also good. I support independent comics, and I support both funk and garbage. And when you combine them together,
1: yeah,
0: you
1: can't two best in one.
0: It's tough to have garbage without funk, really. And if you do, like, that's some kind of bougie garbage or something, probably. So
1: it's weird to get the nice smelling garbage.
0: Yeah.
1: You know, there's something kind of phony about that. Something kind of maybe to be concerned about.
0: Yeah. Does it bug you?
1: Like the deep fried lettuce.
0: Here's a pertinent question. Does it bug you that they make scented garbage bags? Those things drive me nuts. Does that bug you?
1: It just seems another way for them to make more money. Using scented garbage bags.
0: Yeah. I don't know if they're actually...
1: I am the garbage person in the house, so I always take out the garbage and recyclables. One thing I don't mind with a little extra nice smell to it is floss.
0: Floss?
1: I like my floss with a little mint in it.
0: Sure. That doesn't burn. When I floss, it tears out my teeth and I bleed everywhere. Doesn't the mint burn your gums at all?
1: No, it hasn't. I mean, unless I go hog crazy, or if I haven't been flossing in a while, like trees are growing in between my teeth or something.
0: Sure. Yeah.
1: You just keep flossing. And, you know, if you like the mint flavor, if it doesn't make you bleed, it doesn't make me bleed.
0: Okay. I've got just general, like, bad health all around, so that doesn't surprise me.
1: You know what they also have? They also have flavored toothpicks.
0: I can get behind that. Speaking of behind that too, I saw it recently. Now we're talking about flavors, and I'm at the state fair, so I'm smelling all of these aromas. Are you familiar with Dude Wipes?
1: Oh.
0: Do you know what a Dude Wipe is?
1: No, not really.
0: No, it's like these specialty like wet wipes for your butt. And I think they brand them as Dude Wipes because they want dudes to feel comfortable like wiping their butt with these wet things. And Dude Wipes has a collaboration with, have you heard of Liquid Death?
1: Nope, you're going to uncharted territory.
0: All right, this is not an endorsement. This is just a thing that you might actually be able to get a sample of these at the state fair. There's a crossover between Dude Wipes and Liquid Death, and they're like...
1: Are you allowed to do that in public, or do you have to go to one of those porta-potties?
0: No, I would do it at one of the porta-potties. I don't know. If they are giving them away here, they probably have like a specialty like trailer. But my point is so that the... So Liquid Death is like a... It's a sparkling water that looks like a big alcoholic can for people that are like, they still want to hang out and look tough at the bar, but they can't drink anymore. So Liquid Death makes all these, they make all these flavors like, you know, Mountain Death or something, or Dr. Death. They have an iced tea called Dead Billionaires, I think. But they teamed up with the Dude Wipes, and they now have cream soda scented butt wipes.
1: Wow!
0: So
1: I guess I better get my ass down there.
0: Yeah, get your ass together. There you go. Pushing the boundaries of what we can say on radio. And again, that is not an endorsement. This is just a fact. This is a thing that exists. Just like this live remote radio broadcast.
1: That's fine with me. I understand. Yep.
0: Yeah. If you were as an artist, if you were to be commissioned to like make packaging for any sort of flavored scented product, what would be your dream sort of product to have your art emblazoned upon?
1: You know what? It seems like almost everything has been turned into scented, like markers, crayons.
0: Yeah.
1: You remember scratch and sniff stickers?
0: Yeah.
1: I know you're not allowed to do stickers at the fair. I heard you say that.
0: Yeah.

0: But yeah. But scratch and sniff stickers, I think, remember.
1: Yeah,
0: if you should bring that back. I would love to be a part of that.
1: You can still get them. You can commission them. I think the company that made them initially doesn't, but you can definitely commission stickers that that smell like something. So what's a sticker that you would draw and what would it smell like?
0: Maybe a buck-tooth centipede after you squish it and then you smell it. Yes, my cat agrees.
1: Ah, your cat agrees. Yeah, how did you get your cat into the fair?
0: Oh, come on. Everyone brings their dogs. They bring their cats.
1: That's true, yeah.
0: Birds, lizards. I see the birds and lizards just sitting on the shoulders of everybody.
1: I'm trying to think of what that would actually smell like when you crush a buffed. I bet that would be like they would probably have to compromise and do like freshly cut grass or like spring rain or something like that.
0: Oh, you know, fresh cut grass doesn't sound too bad.
1: Yeah, that sounds good to me. So speaking of fresh cuts, so this Thursday over at the Fox Den Gallery, it's in the Solar Arts Building.
0: It's in the Solar Arts Building on the second floor, yeah.
1: Okay, I needed you to clarify that because not far from there, and this is referring directly to your accent, like a couple blocks away from there, and now these Sola Salons have opened there too. Salons are not far from the Solar Arts Building. So when you said, "Oh, it's in the Sola Building," I was like, "Oh, they have a gallery where I get my hair cut." But it's in the solar. It's in the Solar Arts Building. What's the address?
0: Yeah, Solar.
1: Yep.
0: My mouth is a little dry. Hold on.
1: That's
0: a second.
1: Okay.
0: That's why
1: yeah.
0: I'm having a hard time pronouncing.
1: Here, have some of this liquid death.
0: Oh, it just killed me.
1: Yeah. Well, that's what you get.
0: So yeah, if you can't make it this Thursday, there's also Saturday, the September 19th show from 12 to 6.
1: And wait, can you drop in any other time? Like, is the gallery just open those 2 days?
0: The show goes until late September. It started in mid-early August and until late September.
1: Okay.
0: And if it's, what you could do is you could either give me or the curator an email, and we'll come down and open the gallery.
1: Oh,
0: or
1: sure.
0: Or if you just want to come down like on a Saturday or Sunday or Friday, the Solar Arts Building should be pretty much open to everything. And you could just go up on the second floor by yourself and do it.
1: Sure. It's just those 2 days are the ones.
0: I'm sorry.
1: sorry. It's weird to speak face to face like we are here in this. In this part of the maze here, I was gonna say those 2 days are the ones where you're gonna be guaranteed to be there and milling around and available.
0: I'll be there. I'll be selling my comic books and magnets and
1: Okay. All right. And you said what are the events for the closing on the 19th?
0: The closing reception is Saturday, September 19th, from 12 to 6 p.m.
1: Okay.
0: The address for the joint is 711 15th Avenue Northeast, second floor in Minneapolis.
1: Yep. All right.
0: If you need more information, just go to my website under OKTONY, that's OKTony.com.
1: OKTony.
0: Go to the blog and you'll see everything you need to know.
1: I'm glad that you still have a blog. Watch this. When I push this button, we can pretend like we're just on a telephone call now. So now it sounds like I'm on the telephone. Isn't it wild that we could pretend to be on the telephone here in this public event space? Technology's a crazy thing.
0: You want? Yeah.
1: If I want, yeah. However I get my jollies.
2: I can pretend to be a child too. I'm a lost child at the state fair.
0: Oh yeah, and then they blow the horn or something whatever it's called. To let the parents know that little Jimmy needs to be picked up at the maze station or whatever.
1: Yeah,
2: come pick up little Jimmy
0: horns.
2: In the crazy maze.
0: That's it, bullhorns.
1: The bullhorn. Oh, do I have a bull? I might have a bullhorn button here too. No, I don't. That's more of a beatbox one.
3: And this is the deep throat one.
4: This is the robot one.
0: Ooh, there you go. I heard that.
1: Yeah, I bring too many toys here to bring out of the state fair. I don't know how I'm going to get out of here with all this stuff. But
0: you said you bought like a ton of records.
1: It's just a bag of records. It's like 40 or 50 records, which, you know, I recently got access back to my record room, so now I can really see the horrible mess I've put myself under. And there's a small record store in there. So that part's good because I don't have to buy records for like another 5 years because I can get into back all the stuff that I forgot I had. And I could sell the ones that I had to buy twice because I forgot I had them. So
0: sounds good. Yeah.
1: All right,
0: like
1: Tony.
0: Well.
1: I'll see you Thursday. I'm gonna open this up to see if anybody else is gonna come walking by here. But I'll
0: thank you for having me on KFAI.
1: Yeah, absolutely. Yeah. You're always welcome. And when I'm back at the studio, you know, if you ever want to drop by there too, and
0: I would love to check out the studio.
1: Yeah,
0: too.
1: You should come by. You're the kind of. I feel like you would do good with, like, having a show if you wanted. And so if you have time, you could probably volunteer and start doing some kind of crazy radio.
0: I wouldn't mind doing some volunteer work. I could do a run for coffee and everything for everybody.
1: Oh, they love that kind of thing. Yeah.
0: Well, I'll bring over some coffee and donuts sometime.
1: Yeah. All right. All right.
0: All right, you take care of me.
1: Yeah, I'll see you later.
0: Thanks
1: Go back
0: again.
1: Over by the Tilt-A-Whirl. I think the kids are just getting off now, and you might be able to... There's some smells you might be able to enjoy over there.
0: Drink that death drink you're telling me about.
1: If I find any of the cream soda butt wipes, I'll be sure to bring them on Thursday. So.
0: Sounds good. All right. I'll definitely be expecting the seasonal, so
1: all right.
0: Those will be nice.
1: All right. See you later, Tony.
0: Bye-bye, Mason.
1: Bye-bye. All right. There he goes, Tony Che. For some reason, they didn't want me to call him Giuliano. And that's just how I know him. I met Tony a couple years ago when he submitted some stuff to Scream It Off Screen. Boy, I haven't been there in a while either. I think they got a show Friday as well. There's still lots of stuff that's going on that's not at the Minnesota State Fair, which is where we are, the Minnesota State Fair. That's just what we've been doing. KFAI will be down here proper Wednesday and Thursday. But I'm here near the Tilt-A-Whirl, near the Crazy Maze, not far from the Kidway. Those are the hints I'm giving you. If you want to come down and find me, if you're on your way down there, or if you're already here. They've already sussed out that I'm in here, so it's no longer a secret that I'm broadcasting here. But I think, you know, given some of the publicity they've had, I don't think they don't want to haul me out while I'm on the air. So if you want to see me get hauled out, probably noon's your best time. But if you want to come hang out with me before then, or join us in the chat, kfai.org/chat, or you can call up, and I can use my telephone voice and pretend we're on the telephone together, like I just did with Tony there. 612-341-0980. He mentioned Polaris, and that seems like a fine suggestion. This is from the soundtrack to The Adventures of Pete and Pete. This is Summer Baby.

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flocks. He says my lips are bold to him. I'm looking rather old to him. At night my feet are cold to him, and so a mental block. He says my brain is numb to him. I'm nothing but a chum to him. At night I needn't come to him. What ho, another block.

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We're never cheek to cheek at all. In fact, we

0: All right. That message there brought to you by the, let's pull that down. By the folks at the State Fair Psychological Building. There we go. That's the one I tried to cue, but it's dark down here. So you got Mental Blocks by Katie Lee from Life is Just a Bed of Neuroses. These I'm using some Newmark turntables there, the PTO ones. And they don't have the cue lights or anything. Getting real technical here on how we're broadcasting from the Minnesota State Fair. In the depths of the crazy maze, just down the block from the education building. Pardon my dust. Oh, yeah, it's 11:01, so I should let you know you're listening to Fresh Air Community Radio. It's KFAI 90.3 FM HD, Minneapolis. 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Not restricted by the confines of the studio. KFAI will be down at the State Fair proper on September 2nd, September 3rd. But I was not invited. So I took matters again into my own hands. There was a pun there and I lost it. It's a good thing I didn't enter the State Fair pun competition. But I'm here. I'm here. I'm not at the Cold Snack Pavilion. I'm not at... the first time I did this, I went all out and I got performers. We had a little talent show and stuff. Last year I was here with my daughter at the chicken cake booth, and they got rid of that one, just like they got rid of the Big Pepper. There's no longer the chicken cake statue down here that we all grew up with. So you're gonna have to make your own chicken cakes at home, I guess. Luckily, you can still find the. You can still find the chicken cake a chicken cake cookbook.
1: Hi,
0: yeah. Hi. What's up?
1: Can you hear me okay?
0: Yeah, I can. Yeah, of course. You're right next to me here at the State Fair.
1: I know, but where are you? I'm at the intersection. It's been a fun project to try to find you, but I'm coming up short.
0: Which intersection are you at?
1: I'm at Cooper and Wright.
0: Cooper and Wright? Oh, Cooper and Wright.
1: Yeah.
0: Well, I thought I was at Cooper. You see the Crazy Maze? Have you been in the Crazy Maze?
1: The Crazy Maze.
0: Yeah.
1: Not the Monkey Maze, but the Crazy Maze.
0: The Crazy Maze, yeah.
1: I know where that is.
0: Completely different from the Monkey Maze.
1: Okay, there,
0: there's lots of mazes there, so...
1: Well, I was following the clues because I was listening on my way onto the fairgrounds.
0: Oh, okay.
1: You said something about bumper cars, too, and I'm like, but the Crazy Maze isn't close enough to the okay.
0: I get it. And yeah. I'm being
1: okay,
0: I'm being specifically coy, yes.
1: If do I get like a...
0: Yeah, if you make it, if you get
1: like a sticker for finding you or something.
0: Yep, you get a whole stack of stickers because officially I'm not supposed to give out any stickers, so... But I still have, when I used to work with Barb, she gave me all these stickers from The Current, so I have a whole bunch of those. So I would say, I'm going to give you a bunch of those, and if you can go ahead and put one on the back of, like, the KQ van, that would be great. All right, well, hopefully you find me here before noon, so.
1: All right, I'll keep looking, it's fun. Right,
0: have fun.
1: Okay, bye.
0: Ooh, yeah. All right, that's going to be a tough one for her. All right, as soon as they get close, I got to be on the move. I'm like the me and you and a dog named Boo guy, you know, another tank of gas, and it's back on the road again. If you want to give it a try, 612-341-0980. Thank you to Sadie for forwarding them over to me. And yeah, somebody found me. They're waving at me. Yeah. All right. Don't come down here yet. Let me queue up a record and we'll figure this out. But, ooh, boy. That one's never happened before. No, that's not true. I think Rick Danger did that, too. Rick Danger tried to find me. And, you'll get me. No, you won't. All right, Fernie, if you're listening, this one's for you, too. This one's also in Clue.

His chance was slim and the task was grim, but there was steel in this man's soul. The way was rough and the brakes were tough, but still he forged ahead. He didn't stop till he reached the top, then fate stepped in

His hair was fair and his smile was rare, his eyes a haunting blue. He dressed in jeans like the 17s and did the things they like to do. The shallow crowd argued long and loud, he never would make good. It's plain to see he was born to be like all great men,

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His race to fame won the world's acclaim, then one more brought tragedy.

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But one thing's sure.

12 get up. 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

Please get up. Me grandmother come in 12 o'clock, 25 to, no, 20, 20 to 12. Get up, Harry. Well, by this time I really was exasperated at her manner of rejecting me. I tell you, out of all the things the Lord created, the woman make the worst calamity.

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My grandmother coming, 12 o'clock. Now, friends, you know a man, he should not be frustrated when chasing some delectability. But I know this problem never will be eliminated until I'm reaching my senility. By this time,

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How we eat at 10 to 12? Now, come on.

0: I can't actually see where
1: brain,
0: that.
1: Right away, me brain receive a
0: okay,
1: revelation.
0: Clearly the record hasn't ended. I can't see how it's going to end. We're in a dark place here, but somehow you found me.
2: I found you, yeah.
0: You found me. That poor lady on the phone. Who,
2: yeah.
0: I'm going to have to really send her something. Because,
2: yeah.
0: Yeah, the fun challenge.
2: Of trying to find you.
0: Trying to find me in the crazy maze near the tilt-a-whirl, near the bumper cars.
2: Got to cross all the children with their llamas.
0: Yeah, that's right. Llama crossing today.
2: Llama cross. There's a lot of llamas and a lot of horses. A lot of pigs. What's your favorite steak?
0: A lot of pigs.
2: Yeah.
0: A lot of pigs and also animals.
2: What is your favorite state fair animal?
0: My state fair?
2: Yeah.
0: The big old pigs.
2: The big old pigs?
0: The big old pig and the sheep that have not been sheared yet.
2: Oh.
0: The big, very fluffy sheep.
2: I like the alpacas and the llamas.
0: I like big fluffy things.
2: I like big fluffy. My dad really likes cows.
0: Ah.
2: So he'll send videos of himself petting cows. And that's all he does.
0: At what? At his particular fair?
2: Yeah. There's a couple in New York State. They're not as big, but
0: yeah.
2: You know, that's all he wants to do is go pet cows. And I'm like, yeah,
0: right.
2: Go to any county fair, you're going to go pet a cow.
0: Yeah. Words to live by.
2: Truly, that's really the way of being right now, is just to go pet a cow.
0: Yeah.
2: And a couple of pigs.
0: That's what you should do, instead of telling people to touch grass.
2: Yeah.
0: Go pet a cow.
2: Gotta go pet a cow. But the fun thing about my favorite state fair story is, I didn't grow up anywhere within the state fair in Minnesota, so when I first moved here, I went to the state fair by myself.
0: Mm-hmm.
2: And my dad texted me being like, oh, there's a bucket of cookies you can get.
0: Yeah.
2: And then I walked up to the poor ticket person and I'm like, hey, where can I find there's like a big bucket of cookies thing. Is that popular here? And she looked at me. She's just like, you mean Martha's Sweet Cookies? And I'm like, that sounds about right. And she turns around and points. So like, the thing's right there. It's like, oh, that's where you can get buckets of cookies.
0: Yeah, the gigantic line.
2: Yeah. So.
0: With a huge.
2: Yeah.
0: Did you learn the truth about the cookies? And is that after.
2: I don't know what the truth of the cookies is.
0: The truth is really that. If you don't eat them within the first 20 minutes, they're just normal cookies.
2: Oh, well, I want to get the bucket.
0: Yeah, well, you get the bucket, and that means you got to eat the whole bucket.
2: I'm okay with that.
0: Otherwise, they're just cookies.
2: Well, I want to get the bucket for a souvenir.
0: I mean, you could warm them up at home.
2: Yeah. I want the bucket for a souvenir, and then you could put like miscellaneous items in the Martha Stewart cookie bucket.
0: It's not a Martha Stewart.
2: Is it? Oh no, it's the
0: Sweet Martha. Sweet Martha.
2: My bad.
0: The Martha Stewart cookie bucket, I think you can get at, like, Kohl's or something.
2: Yeah, you could just get a cookie bucket.
0: I don't remember where you get the Martha Stewart collection.
2: It could be, like, it's like those old tin things of, like, the other, like, shortbread cookies.
0: Yeah, the Danish.
2: Yeah, then it's just like, haha, you've been hoodwinked. It's full of needles and threads.
0: Yep, you'll also learn that as you wash the cookie bucket, the printing comes off a lot easier these days now.
2: Oh.
0: So.
2: Should I find an archaic cookie bucket?
0: No, I mean you can't bring your own.
2: No.
0: That's a funny thing too. Like you can't really bring your. I don't think you could bring your own containers here to the state fair.
2: Oh.
0: Like I don't know if they let you bring Tupperware to like bring leftovers home.
2: Huh. I never tried that.
0: That seems like a pro tip I've just thought of now.
2: Yeah.
0: Have any of the influencers done that? Let me know. Let us know in the chat. So, hey, you said you were going to be here the next 2 days. You're going to be here on Thursday.
2: I will be here on Thursday.
0: Why are you here today? Is there just that important of a show tonight?
2: I really like the state fair. I just really like the state fair.
0: All right, what's going?
2: I'm a state fair apologist.
0: But you're also you're a radio host. So
2: yeah.
0: That's Emma from Right On Radio over there. So what's happening tonight?
2: Oh, tonight, yeah. I got Jennifer DeMoy and her book that's coming out next week, I believe. It's called Water, Carbon, Time, The Peatlands in a Warming Climate. And she talks about peatlands, bogs. It's like kind of a cute little travelogue of a book about her going to exploring different peatlands within the Western...
0: Oh, peatlands.
2: Yeah,
0: okay,
2: peatlands.
0: Okay.
2: Like bogs and swamps and shrubs.
0: Yeah, lands with peat moss and stuff.
2: And, well, she...
0: I thought peatlands was like... That's the guy from Fallout Boy, right?
2: Maybe. I have no idea.
0: Or that's Pete Wentz.
2: That's Pete Wentz, yeah.
0: Yeah, okay.
2: But Pete Lins, and there's a lot of them in Minnesota, so we talk about specifically Minnesota bogs,
0: mm-hmm.
2: Carbon storage, and Shrek. There's some Shrek.
0: Oh yeah, Shrek. Yeah. Shrek lives in a bog.
2: Shrek lives in a bog, exactly.
0: And Lump from that song Lump. Lump sat alone in a boggy marsh.
2: Yep.
0: Totally boggy emotionless marsh. Except for her heart.
2: Yeah. So it's a fun little intellectual book about bogs and Shreks.
0: All right.
2: And all that stuff.
0: I haven't seen a Shrek at the fair. I haven't been to the Midway yet, so I don't know.
2: Yeah, there's probably going to be a Shrek or two.
0: There
2: was one last year in, like, the Arboretum, like, design. I think it was, like, a flower Shrek.
0: You mean the Arboretum?
2: Arboretum, thank you. I'm mispronouncing everything today.
0: No, that's... I like the idea of an Arboretum.
2: Arboretum.
0: Like, anything can go in there. It's arbitrary. It's the Arboretum.
2: Exactly.
0: You just coined something really good. I'm going to remember that.
2: Good.
0: But in the Arboretum?
2: Yeah.
0: There was a Shrek in the Arboretum?
2: Last year there was, but maybe after this I'll go check it out.
0: Okay,
2: see if
0: there's
2: another Shrek.
0: Yeah, see if there's a Shrek, because I'm stuck here. I know as soon as I leave this spot, I'm being escorted out.
2: Yeah.
0: So, but I think I'm safe here as long as I'm here. That's what Paul Wellstone said. You're safe here as long as you're safe here. Right.
2: That's a good quote.
0: Right. We all do better when we all do better.
2: Yeah.
0: I think you can get your Paul Wellstone bumper. Paul, he's before your time too. He's dead.
2: Oh, I'm sorry.
0: He's dead. He was a well-loved politician who died in a semi-suspicious plane crash.
2: So, was he the Minnesota one that passed away?
0: Yes,
2: the Minnesota one.
0: Yes.
2: Yeah. Okay.
0: Yeah, he was the one in the plane crash.
2: Oh, okay.
0: He wasn't the one that murdered by some guy that said the governor told him to do it or something. The most recent shooting of the politicians, that guy said,
2: He
0: said he was doing it because, you know, the governor told him to do it psychically or something.
2: Well, the Paul Wellstone, that was early 2000s?
0: Yes.
2: Okay. That's,
0: yeah,
2: I
0: you, were, you were like six.
2: Yeah. So. I was like six.
0: Yeah.
2: Living in Arizona, unfortunately.
0: Arizona.
2: Not a good state fair in Arizona. It's too hot.
0: I wouldn't bet.
2: No.
0: They're not a lot good in Arizona.
2: I mean, there's rocks, which are pretty cool. Oh,
0: there's rocks everywhere.
2: There's rocks. And it's beige. Rocks and concrete.
0: Rocks are not a selling point for me. Unless you're
2: what
0: like,
2: about concrete that like gets up to 120 degrees? You could fry eggs on it. That's my new state fair food. Sidewalk fried eggs. Yeah.
0: Have you fried an egg on a sidewalk?
2: I wanted to, but my mom yelled at me.
0: Oh.
2: She said it was a waste.
0: Well, I mean, not if you eat it. You just have to be willing to eat it.
2: Seasoned with concrete foot.
0: So. So my child regularly licks like road salt.
2: Good for her.
0: Yeah, she's not afraid.
2: Yeah, the sodium's good for you.
0: Yeah,
2: too much sodium's bad. But.
0: I mean, she also there are those kids out there that lick the salt lamps.
2: Oh really?
0: Yeah.
2: Oh. Tasty.
0: I've tried it. It just tastes like salt.
2: That'd be a good state fair food. new state fair food.
0: Salt lamp on a stick.
2: Salt lamp on a stick. Fried salt lamp on a stick.
0: All right, we got doorknob lickers over here.
2: Yeah.
0: Boy, we're getting deep into the muddy here.
2: Yeah.
0: I should play some records. Like I said, I brought a whole bunch of them, and I didn't bring any Dolly records. They're all back over at the station.
2: Yeah,
0: I do have my Rocky Horror records. And I'll see if anybody's out there and they happen to be carrying a Dolly Parton record. Go ahead and bring it over. I might play something.
2: Yeah.
0: So I can find a way to do this. All right. Right on radio tonight, and then you'll be...
2: 7 p.m.?
0: Yeah. You're going to be... Are you going to hang out at the KFAI booth on Thursday, or are you just going to mosey over and look
2: mosey
0: at it?
2: Mosey over. Krista Wax, the other co-host.
0: You could crash Krista's booth.
2: I might crash Krista's booth.
0: I mean, you did mine, and she's actually got an official booth, so...
2: Not the unofficial booth in a dark room.
0: Yeah. Under the crazy maze.
2: All right,
0: get out of here. I gotta get this record queued up.
2: All right.
0: I think I got it queued up. All I know is that it's an orange label, and I assume it's good because I brought it. So let's hope.
2: Good luck.
0: Oh, yeah, that sounds
2: Toodles.
0: Good already. All right, right on. Right on out of here.

Programming on KFAI is brought to you in part by The Dakota, presenting Taj Farhan, Wednesday, September 16th. Australian guitarist Taj Farhan may look young, but the blues rock he delivers can be considered anything but. He's touring with his debut album, Chapter One. His guitar work has been described as a tasteful mixture of shred and emotion. 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More information about Taj Farhan live at the Dakota is available at dakotacooks.com. 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

0: When you put it that way, it's kind of sad, Marie. Oh, somebody's forwarding a phone call. Okay, good. Let me compose myself. Oh boy, KFAI. Are you there?
1: All the while thinking you're actually at the fair.
0: Oh, of course I'm actually at the fair. Why would I goof?
1: Yeah, right.
0: What? You're on the air. You're saying I'm not. Why? Where are you?

0: Oh, I mean, I'm at home listening. I'm not trying to track you down.
1: Oh, some people are. That's why I mention it. Yeah, no,
0: yeah, I know.
1: I'm at the fair. Why would I not be at the fair?
0: Oh, okay, cool.
1: I'm at the Minnesota State Fair of the Mind, man. No, the phones
0: are... Well, it's been a joy listening.
1: Yeah, the phones are forwarded over to here. That's what Sadie's doing. Otherwise, there's not much to do at the front desk. What did you think of Daddy's Here by Maurice Shaw?
0: What's that?
1: The song I was just playing that was ended up being really, really sad. I didn't expect it to be so sad.
0: Yeah. I definitely shed a few tears for that.
1: Yeah. Sorry about that. Anyway,
0: how it goes, though. It's the roller coaster ride that is your show.
1: That is true. That is true. And as you can hear, I'm close to something like that right now. That's a Tilt-A-Whirl, technically. But yeah, KFAI will be there proper over the next 2 days, but I just have to, you know, I have to pay my own way into the fair here and put my...
0: Oh, that's tough.
1: It's tough, yeah. Well, I found out, it sounds like at the Amper's booth, like, they don't even... Like, not only do they not have a record player, but they don't even support CDs anymore. Like, you can't even bring
0: CDs.
1: All
0: I ever see is a computer.
1: Yeah, it's always just computers. It chokes me up. That makes me cry, too. Just computers. All right. Well, I mean, if you do come out here, if you drive by the front over at Snelling, probably like 12:05, they'll probably be throwing me out.
0: Yeah, they... Like a rubbish bin.
1: Yeah. You remember like on the Fresh Prince when Uncle Phil would throw a jazz out?
0: Yeah.
1: It's gonna be like that. That's what I anticipate. That's why I brought
0: I'm gonna get up there quick.
1: Yeah, that's why I brought all the soft records. All right, I'll talk to you later, man.
0: Quick.
1: All right, yeah, you don't wanna miss it. Wanna miss it. That was Maurice Shaw. She made a record later in life with some of the younger folks with her, and there's actually some really good string and synth arrangements on there, as you heard a little bit of that starting on. I should have just got the song, because that song was too sad for me. And the Destitutes before that, ostensibly a steel drum garage rock band from somewhere in Ohio, or not Ohio, Idaho, where did it say? The Ketchum Sun Valley, Idaho area. And boy, these guys look like a lot of fun. There was no steel drum on that one there, but that was a nice moody version of Slow Hot Wind, which we're feeling out here today. The Rascals before that, from Peaceful World, that was Mother Nature Land. And Raul de Souza before that, some jazz trombone. And I think, did we start with Harry Belafonte? I don't remember when I last was here. That looks about... No, I think that we probably started with the Raul. Yeah, that's right, because Emma came and sat around for a while. We're going to have to cut back to the studio in, like, less than 15 minutes, because democracy stops for no one, except for tomorrow when it stops for Mark and Paul and their crazy views on the world, which I think Amy Goodman is probably... I feel like they're all probably politically aligned. But let's play some of these records until I have to get out of here. All right, from our friends at the All Shire label, this is from today's Pop Hits, as played by the In Group. And I don't remember why I bought this record. There must be something bad good on here. And so my guess is this is probably the bad good one. Let's see if it's bad good. It sounds okay so far. These are the risks we take. All right, Pardon My Dust, live from the Crazy Maze here at the Minnesota State Fair.

0: here. Micah and Talia. Over here.
1: Oh my God.
2: All right, good timing, I think. My stuff is about to die down here. My battery is about 5%. The show's in about 4 minutes. Join KFAI tomorrow and Thursday. Sorry to those who didn't find me. I owe you I owe you some stickers and a poster or something. Still got some posters. I'm going to send it back over to Amy. I'll see you next Tuesday. Back in the studio.
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2: 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Stay tuned. The conversation with Al McFarland starts right after Democracy Now!
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0: I'm Al McFarland. Welcome to The Conversation with Al McFarland. 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Well, today continues that series of engaging business, economic development for our community. And we're pleased to talk with Alma Flores. She's the Executive Director of Latino Economic Development Center. 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Bienvenido. Welcome to The Conversation with Al McFarland.
1: Gracias, Al. Lovely to be here with you.
0: Well, let's jump right into it. You know, let's do LEDC, Latino Economic Development Center 101. Talk to us about the organization, when it was founded, and what the mission is.
1: Absolutely. Well, thank you for having me on your podcast. It's lovely to be here and to share all about what we do here at LEDC for short. So LEDC started in 2003 on Lake Street in Minneapolis as more of a place-based community development corporation, what, you know, some people call CDCs. That was our genesis. That was our start here in Minnesota. And it wasn't until 10 years later that there was a recognition and a need throughout the state of Minnesota to provide lending, access to capital support to the Latino and BIPOC-owned entrepreneurs in Minnesota. And at that time in 2013, we applied to be a U.S. Treasury-backed Community Development Financial Institution, CDFI for short. And that would enable us to provide the same level of care as we were doing on Lake Street around technical assistance, business development support, but an added element of lending and access to capital, which we all know is the most critical part of any entrepreneur's life cycle. And so in 2013, becoming a CDFI, backed by the U.S. Treasury. And this is a program that is over 50 years old, that is bipartisan supported, that provides organizations, nonprofit organizations like LEDC, to provide access to capital, lending support. And it can do other things as well. It could do real estate acquisition. It could become a credit union. It could do affordable housing. But we chose to focus mainly on access to capital. And this is mainly as a response to redlining that banks did back in the day, where it restricted minorities, Black, Indigenous, people of color to have access to housing, to commercial loans for entrepreneurship development. And so the CDFI, backed by the U.S. Treasury, was put in place 50 years ago in order to counteract that and to put in place access to capital for what we would consider under-resourced, marginalized communities, mm-hmm. where the banks would typically, you know, they use the five C's to determine whether someone gets a loan. We don't just look at that. You know, those are important elements, but we're looking for different elements, character being one of them, mm-hmm. In terms of one of the five C's, and then credit to a certain extent, because we know that in order to build wealth through entrepreneurship or through commercial real estate, for instance, you need to evaluate the person mm-hmm. in a slightly different light because of just the history of not having access to these resources. And so we became a CDFI in 2013 and have been active in that space, serving statewide and part of Western Wisconsin as well. Mm-hmm. And what our mission is essentially to provide economic opportunities to Latino entrepreneurs. But we as a CDFI don't turn anyone away. Anyone mm-hmm. of any background can come to our office. We just are primarily focused from a cultural and linguistic capacity as a Latino serving CDFI, but again, we serve all There are 40 CDFIs that serve the entire state as mm-hmm. well, and many of them are culturally specific or linguistic specific, like ours. Mm-hmm. And LEDC has focused on three primary pillars in their work, and they are business development and technical assistance. So really, it could be that startup business. It could be an existing business just needing additional care around subject matters like accounting or marketing or just reevaluating their cash flow, their finances in order for a new expansion, a new innovation or a new technology within their place of business. The second leg is our lending, which is why we're a CDFI. And so we have a $5 million loan pool. And by definition, we're a revolving loan fund. And so the intent is we offer fair interest rates, terms that are, favorable for the client so that they can start their business, grow their business, buy equipment, working capital if they need some upfront cash to be able to pay vendors, their employees, so that when they're starting in a strong way. Mm-hmm. And the third pillar is we have a regenerative agriculture program. And a lot of people don't recognize that about us, but we do a lot of work and have been for the past 13 years as well, serving farmers and workers in terms of gaining access to farm and owning farms of their own and working, tilling the farms on their own and buying the equipment that they need to run their farm. And so we do a lot of work in that space as well.
0: Let me do two things. One is have you spend more time on explaining what community development financial institution means, how that works. You said you've got a $5 million loan fund. Where does the money come from? And how does the money you're able to assemble differ from money that I might want to go to my bank to get or to some other kind of investor or resource? So what's that unique need and niche being served by the community development financial institution system?
1: No, great question, Al. And it's complicated because no one CDFI has the exact same formula mm-hmm. in terms of how it is fundraising for their loan fund. So it's a combination of a variety of things, and I'm going to explain them now. Primarily, much of our funding for our loan pool and for the work of the CDFI comes from philanthropy. So we have wonderful partners. Minnesota is blessed. I got to tell you, I came from Oregon and Minnesota has a significantly higher portion of philanthropic giving. And so we rely on that.
0: Why do you think that is? Just this is not on script, but why do you think this community is different from Oregon?
1: Yeah, no, Oregon. Well, for one, Oregon only has one Fortune 500 company and Minnesota has 17. Mm-hmm. So just by that alone, and of course, there's philanthropic giving within those large scale Fortune 500 companies as well, like Target, right? Target, mm-hmm. 3M, Cargill, like these are major players in the philanthropic space. Mm-hmm. And so that is one of the bigger differences. Minnesota's also has been very savvy in its policy around economic development and understands the value of CDFIs in that space. Oregon, by contrast, economic development is not one of its strengths. Housing, affordable housing development, and social services, and of course, just other ecosystems that it has is just very different from Minnesota. Mm-hmm. So I would say that's part of the reason why philanthropic giving is much more robust here than my experience in Oregon. But that's just one element of how the fund gets pulled together. We work with banks as well. I mean, US Bank is one of our partners in terms of program-related investment, PRI for short. Another term that you'll hear is EQ2. Don't ask me what the EQ stands for because I'm still trying to figure that out, but it's EQ2 for short. And it's similar to a PRI, that banks can offer to organizations like LEDC to do, you know, to have a loan fund. And as a matter of fact, we have one of those EQ2s with US Bank to provide loan capital for our in our loan fund. So we have other partners in the space, both national intermediaries as well as local. And so that's really the bulk of the the loan fund.
0: And so what can you buy with $5 million? What does $5 million do in this space? How many entrepreneurs and businesses can you support and serve?
1: No, another great question, Al. So so we have some policies. We can't lend more than $250,000 to any one individual or any one company or business, LLC. And then if real estate's involved, we can go up to $350,000 with board approval. So what that has gotten us over the 13 years, we have about 200 clients in our, you know, who have received funding at some level or another, and it could be as little as $5,000 all the way to $350,000 and everything in between. Our sweet spot has been around 112. That's our average. Okay. And so what that gets you is a new startup along a commercial corridor to help revitalize a community, a neighborhood, a corner within your neighborhood, and activates it with an entrepreneur. I don't know if you knew this, Al, but 36% of all startups are either immigrant or Latino.
0: Sure.
1: Specifically. Yeah. So we're talking about more than a little more than one third of the business starts within a state or a community are happening by Latino and immigrant entrepreneurs. And so what that gets you is diversity along your corridor, diversity of offerings, whether that's food, retail, trade, construction, accounting, whatever the sector might be and what the gap might be within your community and neighborhood, it's happening with our help and those of the banking community and other potentially CDFIs and other sort of, I'm sure the ecosystem is quite large for helping entrepreneurs. I have to say, like, I've been very impressed with it as well. Like, we are just one player of many in supporting the entrepreneurship ecosystem here. And so what does that get you? You know, I we have about close to 200 businesses that we've served. We've probably assisted about 1,500 new employees within you know, the startup of these businesses, which is also important. It isn't just the entrepreneur that benefits, but it's creating jobs as well within that community. So that's important. And it's contributing to the economy. I always say to my team, like, there are only two ways someone can make money. You're either an employee like me, or you're self-employed and you are employing others. There is a third, and that is you are independently wealthy. And I think the two of us would not be on this call right now if we were in that category.
0: That's right. Yeah, I'm working. I work.
1: Me too.
0: Yeah. But yeah, and it's wonderful, Alma, that we're in a community, in a state, in a country that allows us to dream, to think, to try. We may fail. We may fail two or three times, but there is an attitude and an expectation that, you know, keep trying. Nothing beats a failure like a try. So people are encouraged and systems are in place to support people who venture into creating enterprises and employment and grow economies within the cultural context, right? So you started off also talking about the five C's, and you mentioned credit and character. Just as a refresher, what are the five C's?
1: Oh boy, Al.
0: Put you on the spot, huh?
1: I'm going to have to Google that one. And I don't know if I can right on the screen.
0: Okay. All
1: right. Your catch. Yeah. Oh, credit is another one. Well, credit, character, or the two that I already mentioned. Oh my
0: capital,
1: gosh.
0: Capital, probably. Capital.
1: Capital, of course. But yes, I mean, oh my goodness.
0: I would guess customers would be one. Maybe, I don't know. I'm freestyling here.
1: We're both guessing here. I mean, you definitely caught me on that one. So sorry. Well,
0: that's rich. That's okay. It's okay. It's good because, you know, this is a conversation. Two of us who both are committed to building the economies of our community and of our country. And this is how we do it. We talk and we learn from each other. We share, and hopefully by using this platform, the conversations with Al McFarland, our radio broadcast on KFAI, and our streaming across a variety of social media platforms. This program is aired on YouTube channels of Insight News and of the Black Press of America National Newspaper Publishers Association, which, by the way, has an ongoing partnership with the Association of Hispanic and Latino Publishers nationwide. So we've got these connections here that are expansive, national, but they all have to do with elevating and celebrating the cultural genius our communities bring to society at large. Does that sound right to you?
1: That sounds perfect to me. And Al, I cheated. I looked it up just to make sure that I can save myself.
0: Technology is amazing.
1: Character, capacity, capital, collateral, that's the one, and conditions. So like the economic climate and industry trends, and that those all feed into how an entrepreneur decides, how the lending arm decides that they are worthy of capital.
0: So next question, then, you know, we kind of, you know, the five C's and the general vision, resourcing through instruments like CDFI, Community Development Financial Institutions. So with those things aggregated, assembled inside your organization, what are some of the specific programs that you host for small business owners?
1: And if you're talking more like on the business development technical assistance arm or the lending piece or both?
0: Let's do both. Let's start one and then the other, you know.
1: So
0: my goal, Alma, is to ensure that you can use every moment to promote and explain and invite our community to really lean into the assets that you are bringing to community.
1: Yeah. So what's special about LEDC are a lot of things, but I think the focus area is the trust building within the community, and that happens sometimes organically and sometimes inorganically. And a lot of, especially post-COVID, I think we entered a new realm of how we, you know, deliver our service. You know, having come out from COVID and still, you know, people feeling like they need to not leave their homes and stay put and have an online workshop or tailored workshop that could be accessed online has been the new sort of way of doing business. That doesn't always work for the Latino community because we are very driven by relationships. And so our staff continues to do that type of work. They like to meet people where they are. They like to hold workshops, trainings in person. And that's really our strength and our forte is being able to tailor our engagements, if you will, with our, you know, future clients or existing clients to really understand what their needs are. And one of the things that we, you know, we do the typical things around workshops, how to start your business, how to market your business, how to find the right accountant. I mean, that is so, it sounds so banal, but it's so important to make sure that you have the right accountant and they're doing the right things for you. Having legal support, making sure that you have filed the proper paperwork for your LLC, having the right person representing you to file for, you know, the license at the state. Even just understanding what all of the HR roles, there's so many as it relates to, you know, payroll and personnel management and when you start your business. So all of that is covered either through direct one-on-one conversations or through workshops or webinars, and you know, because we've adapted to the COVID, post-COVID expectations and needs. And then they're done in Spanish and in English. And so we're, given that, you know, Latino serving primarily, we do offer our programming in Spanish. And then in terms of the lending arm, like our lending, we have five primary products to offer loan programs, and it can be anywhere from buying a car for your business, because we know how can you get anything done if you don't have a working automobile to get around, either for inventory drives or even to visit customers you might be serving. And then, of course, we have an equipment and furnishings loan product, because you also need to be able to have a functioning business with the items that you need to operate. And then there are other parts of like real estate acquisition, as I've mentioned, working capital as a loan product. And then they have different funders. And so some of our funders offer different, you know, want to see different rates and loan mm-hmm. terms. Mm-hmm. And so if you meet the criteria that was put together by our loan staff, then you might benefit from a lower interest loan. Our baseline loan interest is about 7%. But we do have some funders who offer them at 5%. And you know, that's part of their sort of covenants related to mm-hmm. how we deploy their money. And so we work with the customer, we do the intake, we really try to dig deep in terms of what their needs are, and then offer the technical support and so forth. And the same, everything I just described is also true of our farmers. So it mm-hmm. isn't just bricks and mortar entrepreneurs, it's also our farmers and our farming community.
0: 7% is pretty good price for money right now, I think. What's the general expectation in the marketplace for the cost of borrowing? Is it?
1: So it depends. Yeah. It can be higher. I mean, the interest rate is evaluated based on the risk. Mm-hmm. So if this is a new entrepreneur who may have only 1 year of experience, for instance, and this is a hypothetical, mm-hmm. Has 1 year of experience and has a business plan where they really want to start their own restaurant and what have you. And we know restaurants are high intensity capital uses. And their survival rates are very, very low. and so, you know, that interest rate might be 12%. And that's mm-hmm. pretty much in line. You know, some banks and some CDFIs may not even lend them any money or right. might lend at 19% just to be safe. But then, you know, it's a balancing act. There's no cookie cutter approach or term sheet for everyone.
0: I've heard the term patient capital.
1: Yes.
0: Would you sort of describe, you know, the opportunity, the funds as more patient for your vendors or not? Is that the right term?
1: So the patient capital, the way I use it for us is that the funding sources that we get from philanthropy and from our bank partners, mm-hmm. Leveraging Community Reinvestment Act, I consider that patient capital okay. because many times they're lending us money, this PRI EQ2 money at very low interest rates with the intent of helping and supporting entrepreneurs as a CDFI. That I consider patient capital because they're being patient with us to lend mm-hmm. versus deploying all in 1 year. So usually mm-hmm. our terms are 5 to 10 years for that. Mm-hmm. Mm-hmm. You can say, like you're pointing out, that that could be the same terminology for our entrepreneurs, but our terms in terms of the amortization, you know, timeline is between 5 and 10 years as well. So okay. we're kind of in the same boat, except our money, we're kind of a conduit mm-hmm. for deploying these monies that the philanthropy and banks have entrusted in us.
0: I'm Al McFarland. This is a special edition of Conversations with Al McFarland. We call this The Conversation with Al McFarland, powered by U.S. Bank. And this is one of a series where we talk with organizations and individuals who are building community and looking at the economics of community development. And that certainly applies to my guest today. My guest is Alma Flores. She's executive director of LEDC, Latino Economic Development Center, in St. Paul. Alma, once again, thank you so much. And let me say thanks once again to our sponsors and supporters at U.S. Bank for, you know, they're walking the walk, you know, showing up. And I think that's really part of what they mean to you as well. Before I ask you about that relationship, what are the challenges that typical small businesses face? Are they the same as they've always been? are there nuances now that are afforded by either, you know, trends that are global, the cost of fuel, you know, being able to get product that you want to bring to market, things like tariffs, for example, right? Tariffs make a difference. And technology, certain things that people used to do are being done by machines now. How does that changing landscape reconfigure the set of needs that you think and discover small businesses are facing right now?
1: Yeah, I mean, if I look at our typical client and conversations I've had with many of them, obviously being an access to capital provider, that is, we're filling a need, but we can't do it alone. The need is greater than what we can provide. So access to capital is still continues to be the number one barrier and constraint to many small business startups or existing businesses. I would start there. In terms of all the other sort of trends we're seeing, certainly check. I mean, those are certainly the same barriers, although many of them are newer. Workforce development or workforce, I think, is probably my number two concern right now. We are seeing with all of the stance around immigration. Immigration concerns have always been an issue through every administration. Mm-hmm. How they're handled is what's different. But I think our economy, if we're going to maintain the economy that we have and have come to love, you have to have a level of immigration to support the workforce needs for many of these entrepreneurs. You can't have one without the other. So, and it's being exacerbated right now because of the fear people have, the real fear that's out there in terms of immigration issues and the like. And so I would say the second element is that I would say the high cost of real estate or the high cost of even leasing space because of either limited space available, marginal space that isn't being upgraded, but still charged, still being leased or sold at a very high rate where entrepreneurs don't feel secure in their investment as entrepreneurs. Certainly tariffs, certainly gas prices, those of course absolutely impact the cost of doing business. In line with that, I would say also permitting and how cities work with entrepreneurs in their community in terms of the permit fees, the license fees, all of that. I mean, they just keep adding up, right? Mm-hmm. And then what's left at the end of the day, people are going to wonder, like, is this even a good idea to start a business? So that's the part that I worry about, that mm-hmm. spirit of entrepreneurship is going to get lost when people start to add everything that's coming in line with what they need to do to operate their business. And so as much as we can do at LEDC and what our sort of economic development partners in the ecosystem can do to minimize those aggregate barriers and issues, mm-hmm. the better it will be for future entrepreneurs. Technology, of course, I mean, AI has taken up so much space in a good way and in a to be seen way, and in many cases negative way, to your point of like mechanization of factory lines and so forth, and even AI hitting like at that lower level. But I think there's still hope for our entrepreneur community. I mean, we just offered our first AI webinar for our clients and future clients, because it was needed. And I did not want the Latino community to be left out, because that happens so many times, right? New technology, new trends come forward. And by the time it hits BIPOC communities, the trend is over.
0: Right. Yeah, too late.
1: and benefited from it. So yeah. So that's certainly something that we are cognizant of and want to be responsive to.
0: So Alma, you know, I raised the question about challenges that small businesses face right now. And I want you to sort of go inside to the other part of that question. And you touched on it a little bit, but I'll have you sort of come back. I think that the challenges or the stumbling blocks or the markers, you know, for getting into business, you know, those things are fairly well documented, and we have experience and stories that tell us. But beneath that,

0: I'm going, it's been about 15 years since I last visited. Mm-hmm. It was so wonderful to see, like, what we consider marginal populations obviously is dominant there. And the level of entrepreneurship and spirit around entrepreneurship was mm-hmm. profound. Those same people, whether it's Mexico, Colombia, Peru, wherever they might be coming from, a Spanish-speaking Latin American country, coming to the U.S. and wanting to, you know, what we used to call, I don't know that it exists anymore, the American dream.
1: Sure, sure, sure.
0: Yeah. I was having this discussion with my husband the other day. Does the American dream still exist today? and really wanting
1: to call it a sueño nuevo.

0: being so forthcoming about that. You know, and even taking from there, Alma, talk about the vitality, the size of the community. Because when I started Insight 50 years ago, the African American community was very small, but it's grown by leaps and bounds. That same kind of growth has happened in the Latino community, in the Asian community. So we're really dealing with a new configuration of community and of society and of culture. And what I discovered is that each of us brings these marvelous gifts, great understanding, great values, right? And these values are really universal, they're global, and they're ancient values, values that have come down generations and generations and generations. That's the attitude about work, about the responsibility, you know, of being a father, a mother, a brother, a sister, you know, a grandparent, and being active and present in community, and also the vision, the expectation, and the hope that we can always improve, that improvement is possible, and that I've got a part to play in that happening. So talk about the robustness of the Latino community in Minnesota from 20 years ago. You might not have been here then, but what you know about it, to where it is now, because it's a different story. It's a different day.
1: Yeah. And it's unfortunate that we haven't updated a lot of our Minnesota-based demographics around the Latino community. The last report that really had a solid understanding of the demographic presence was done in 2019. Mm-hmm. So I'm sure from 2019 to today, there's been more growth than I'm aware of that we haven't really tracked good information around. But we're talking about, from my knowledge on the entrepreneurship side, business development is 16,000 entrepreneurs exist throughout the state. I believe the population is, we're at 7% of the entire state population is Latino or Latino, foreign born, Latino, Hispanic classifications. And so, you know, I don't know what the numbers are for the African-American community and what that growth look like, but I know that it's on the rise, and it's the trend is that Latino populations have been growing in many states throughout the nation, and Minnesota is no exception. I think the economy is a good one here, which is an attractor. It's a pull factor from an immigration standpoint to the area. There's a strong workforce need throughout the state that are separate from, you know, entrepreneurship starts, where they're employees, people are moving here, climate refugees. Like, there's just a lot of pull factors to Minnesota from Spanish-speaking countries or from other states that have a large, you know, California is not affordable to live in, but there's a predominant presence of Latinos there. Same with Texas and Arizona and some of these southwestern states that are, the climate just isn't palatable anymore, and Minnesota is becoming more of a recipient of some of those, that workforce, and possibly even entrepreneurs. So, you know, there's a lot of factors that play into, you know, the population and the population growth and the types. And I welcome that. I think it's absolutely critical for us to have flow, because I'm also hearing the opposite, that there's an outflow. People are leaving Minnesota. So if there's a decrease in our population, it needs to be balanced out with an, you know, inbound migration as well. So those are all important, and Latinos are no different from anyone else when they're making decisions about where to live. Right. When I first moved here 4 years ago and I met other Latinas, and I'm like, what brought you here? It's so damn cold.
0: Yep.
1: And I'm like, wow, there are Latinos in even the coldest place in the U.S., which

0: I think that is super important, that the schools are excellent and they're looking, like, again, that American dream, wanting their kids to have a good education that exists, wanting to be able to, you know, raise their families here, you know, raise, you know, start their businesses and help them continue to grow. I will say, and we haven't really touched on this, that some one of the barriers, even though I've said like barriers around language and cultural and all of that, is there still an undercurrent, I would say, of racism that exists in this fine state, that I'm hopeful that we, you know, we'll all learn that we're all human at the end of the at the end of the day, that our differences, whatever they might be, and I know this is, you know, going to be true for the African-American community, the the Asian community, and even, you know, with Islamophobia being rampant, that, that, you know, our, our communities of color really need to stand up and support one another during these trying times, that we are human at the end of the day.
1: One of the things that's important, and I think immigration is at the center of this, is the ability of communities here to support communities back at home. My family is Jamaican Cuban, right? And, you know, remittances back to parents or cousins or even to businesses or in preparation for returning home to retire. Lots of people who came to this country or came to UK on British passports worked, you know, 20 years, 30 years, 40 years. They were teachers or contractors or builders or, you know, nurses, health professionals. And then when they reached 65, 70, they figured they'd like some more sun, more of the year. And many of them go back home, and they've invested over a long period of time in building homes and building communities and supporting other young people in their community to both go to school and to be entrepreneurs. And so there's this dynamic, which is, I believe, what I would say from our point of view is one of the good sides of globalization. We are able to do business with each other in ways that only major corporations could in the past, and in ways that only states could do before that. The technology really affords us direct opportunities to exchange goods, services, gifts, expectations, knowledge, and with an intention of it being beneficial on both sides, not an extractive or exploitative way, but a regenerative process that we are examining the benefit of our experience here over a generation and able to provide the lessons of that to our neighborhoods back at home, if that's Mexico City or if it's Havana, La Habana, or if it's Kingston or, you know, Hong Kong, could be anywhere. And I think that's a good part. And I think that the that adds to the value, how we also can import and buy the artifacts and the flavors and the styles and the trips to keep us connected to our people in the old country. What do you think about that?
0: Oh my God, you have, I'm agreeing with 100% of what you just said. And I was thinking to myself, wow, all rocks. No, I agree completely with everything you said. I that is the beauty of our world, is the fact that we could cross-pollinate and infuse our cultural norms within our greater society. Like, oh my God, that, I mean, that's, this is why on one hand, 50% of people who have passports and are traveling about and doing that engagement and bringing back flavors, as you put it, back to the US to reinforce the real need behind why diversity, why different experiences have something to bring to the table when we're all, we don't have homogenous thinking How boring is that? Right. So no, I love it.
1: Yeah, and people don't often

0: understand that even within the Latino community, as the Black community, there are, you know, differences,
1: yes,
0: cultural strands, national strands.
1: Yeah,
0: you know, your experience as a Ghanaian will be different from a Jamaican,
1: right,
0: different from Antiguan or mm-hmm. from South African. You're all African people, African Americans now, but mm-hmm. you still bring different histories, different yeah. legacies.
1: Yeah, I mean, Latino community is the same. We're not a monolith. We don't have one set of vocabulary that we all understand. Just because it's Spanish does not mean it's the same.
0: Yeah. I'm going to close the program in asking you to talk about your personal story. But before I get to that, I wanted to ask you to take a few minutes to talk about your facility. You've got a new building. And I don't know if you have any, I should have asked before if you had any images of it, or if it's on your website at all, if you have pictures of what you're doing. If you do, we can have our producer sort of pull them up. But talk about the new facility that Latino Economic Development Center is building. What's the picture?
1: Absolutely. So Plaza del Sol, which in English translate to Sol Plaza, like uh-huh. yeah. or Sun Plaza, Sun Plaza. Yeah. This is in St. Paul, the east side of St. Paul, which just a little background on east side of St. Paul. We located here about 10 years ago from Lake Street in Minneapolis, primarily to do what we did do on Lake Street, which was to help revitalize mm-hmm. and be part of the solution for an area that needs a lot of support. St. Paul, east side St. Paul, if you didn't realize this, has some of the highest disparities of the entire state. Mm-hmm. Highest poverty rates, lowest education attainment, high out-of-state property owners, all of the factors that don't lend themselves to prosperous opportunities for the community, or prosperity to thrive here. So we located here with that purpose, and we're building this facility, Plaza del Sol, to serve a couple of purposes. One is to be a placemaking partner in Eastside. So we have a building, it's 26,000 square feet, it's two stories, it's at 990 Payne. And for your producer, the address to that specific website is www.plazadelsolmn.org, and you will find all of the elements that you're looking for to learn more about it and to understand the purpose. And I'll tell you now, it's to help incubate and to help be part of the solution on the ground, bringing opportunities, incubating small businesses through our market hall. So we'll have five market hall vending opportunities for entrepreneurs to start. And there will be a communal dining area alongside that. And then there will be a 24-hour, 7 days a week commissary kitchen. And a commissary mm-hmm. kitchen is something that caterers use, food cart owners use, but anyone who wants to be a boutique entrepreneur and wants to bake bread, make ice cream, you know, try out their grandmother's recipe and see if it's something that they want to bring to the market through either mm-hmm. the farmer's market or through even Whole Foods or, mm-hmm. You know, maybe Trader Joe's or Target will want to carry it. Sure. We want to be part of that. So the commissary kitchen will help create those entrepreneurs. And then on the second floor will be an event center. And originally the plan was for it to be a Latino focused event center, so that quinceañeras and bodas, which are, you know, mm-hmm. Rites of passage for the Latino community to celebrate when they turn 15, quinceañera, and then bodas is just Spanish for weddings. But to have a space that they could use and be part of the community and be in community. But it's open to anyone for any event throughout the year. And then LEDC is actually going to be moving its offices from its current location in Eastside St. Paul on Margaret Street to 990 Payne when we are up and operating. It is still under construction, and we are just in the final throes of getting certificate of occupancy where we can open to the public and have a soft opening, hopefully by September 1st.
0: Fantastic. That's really right around the corner. That's wonderful.
1: Yes.
0: Yeah. And, you know, so, and you're right next to the bank, right?
1: Yes. U.S. Bank is right next door. And I think I mentioned LEDC has been banking with U.S. Bank for over 15 years. So they have been a strong partner. And we're looking forward to not having to drive all the way to that branch to deposit our funds, but we can just walk straight across
0: next door. Yeah. Yeah. Get a pneumatic tube to run from your building to theirs.
1: Hey, like let's that. Bring yeah. it back. I love those things.
0: Well, you know, I want to take a minute to have you, if you want to talk about your special relationship with U.S. Bank. And I never hesitate in telling people that my company, McFarland Media Insight News, our very first advertiser in this publication in 1970, I think we started the magazine in 1974.
1: Wow.
0: You might not have been born then. I don't know.
1: I was.
0: Okay.
1: But just 2 years old.
0: Okay. Well, that's when I started Insight in 74 and bought it in 76. But my first advertiser was actually U.S. Bank. And wow. So they've been with me, you know, through thick and thin. And it's not that I'm saying, I am expressing my gratitude, but I'm also talking about their presence in the community in general. Mm-hmm, mm-hmm. So I want to give them credit for being present. I want to shout out our friend, Greg Cunningham, and his team, all the people over at U.S. Bank, because they are also not only doing the work, but making sure that platforms like this can talk about the work to encourage and support others who want to do it, who want to enter it, to support the community ideation of what progress and economic development are. So mm-hmm. I give them a lot of credit. I don't know, how do they show up to you?
1: Mm-hmm, mm-hmm. In a variety of ways. So I've only been with LEDC for just under 2 years,
0: mm-hmm.
1: but we, LEDC's board of directors has had a lot of volunteer time from U.S. Bank. Currently we have two board members, Carlos Lamboglia and Eduardo Mosqueda, who have, I don't know what their time frame is at U.S. Bank. I won't guess. But, you know, they have been so gracious with their time serving on our board and being great governance partners with me in terms of their oversight of the organization and the strategy and the vision for the work. We also have several volunteers from other parts of U.S. Bank serving on our lending committee. Nancy Hazelton has been on our lending committee well before I was even at LEDC and has been wonderful to work with. I've recently asked if she can serve also on our philanthropy committee just to have some of that additional insight. We do have another U.S. Bank community member on our advancement committee outside of Nancy on the lending. So,
0: and so it's important, you know, and I, again, always take any opportunity to shout out, to applaud U.S. Bank. And my purpose is not only to applaud them, but to encourage other businesses to do the same, to step up, because we're all in this together and we're going to make change together. I want to pivot the last few minutes, if you don't mind, Alma, and I didn't really warn you on this, but so just flow with me on this, right? I love getting personal stories. Okay. And you've told me that you had gone to Mexico, you know, recently last year, hadn't been in 15 years. What's Alma's story? how did you come to this work that you're in?
1: Yeah.
0: And whose shoulders do you stand on? I think in our communities, our cultures, we really do think about the ones that preceded us, our grandparents and their parents, yeah. and as far back as we can remember. And I believe that we all feel like we're, if not guided, at least somehow informed by the aspiration of mi gente, my people, our people, right? So what is the Alma Flores story?
1: So the Alma Flores story is I was born and raised in Los Angeles, California. Two immigrant parents, both migrated from Mexico in their early 20s. I'm a PK. I don't know if you know what that is, but it's a pastor's kid. Yep. I am a pastor's kid. And so my father.
0: And I am too, but go ahead.
1: Okay. He started preaching in the Los Angeles area after going to seminary in California. And my mother was sort of the type of woman who was atypical of, married a pastor with the intent of being the Sunday school teacher and the piano player. So that's what her role was. And she later, got her licensing for nursing, just because being a pastor's wife doesn't always, and having a pastor for a father and a husband doesn't always pay the bills. And so she needed to have outside work. And so I grew up in that environment of like church 4 days out of the week, and then school. And so there, it was ingrained very, very early on to work hard. And so I was the first person in my family to go to college, and first person in my family to go to grad school. Mm-hmm. And so since then, though, my brothers have come along, but it's I still am the only one who has a grad degree. And I focused primarily on in areas of social justice, mm-hmm. Because of what I saw my parents doing.
2: Mm-hmm. Helping people just to make sure that they could make ends meet. Mm-hmm. So I saw my mother making connections with women of the congregation to find jobs. Mm-hmm. If they found jobs, finding daycare, finding housing. Like many of the congregants were recent immigrants who, church was their go-to place for support, mm-hmm. and help. Mm-hmm. And so I saw all of that. And so that really impacted me in terms of my career path. Sorry, I get very emotional around this, but that has really been my guiding star, if you will. Much of my work around in my graduate program, I focused on housing, community, and economic development, because if you can't live in a place, a box that is what we call a house, how can you possibly have a job or have start a business? So the two need to be together. And then community development, like how does that work between those two spaces if you're not in community with one another and conversing and trying to solve problems? So my I focused on Chicano studies while at UCLA for my undergrad with a focus on immigration. And it was really, I had no idea what I wanted to be. I thought I was going to be a doctor. That was sort of my thought at the time. And I did 2 years of pre-med. And then I took OCHEM, organic chemistry, and that weeded me out. Like that was what defined me at that time. So I had to pivot, and I pivoted to Chicano studies because I didn't feel like I knew enough about my background and identity as a Chicana in the US. And so that really helped solidify kind of me. And then just wanting to support my community.
0: Let me close with one last item here. And I asked my guest this, I'm going to have you do an exercise. We're going to sort of close our eyes. And when we open them again, it is August 12th, 2126.
1: 2126, so 100
0: years from now. And by the amazing technology, you and I are the same age, right?
1: No, I don't want to be.
0: Alma Flores, this has been a wonderful hour with you. We have to do this again. Thank you so very, very much. And thanks to our sponsors, our friends over at U.S. Bank, to those at the station here, KFAI, and all of our partners on our streaming platforms. Thank you most of all, and all of your team at EDC, Latino Economic Development Corporation. We will see you a little later. Take care. Thank you.
1: Thank you, Al. All right. Take care.
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Greetings, Earthlings. Thank you for tuning in to Soulcraft this lovely Tuesday afternoon at 2 o'clock. This is DJ DJ. Thank you for being around. And just enjoy the show. What a lovely back-to-school day. I'm feeling so happy to see my family members back at school. I don't know if you have any. But it's a joyous day. It might not be for those kids, but it is for me. So I'm going to live it up. And so I'm going to start off my show with a little bit of Chaka Khan. And this song is What You Gonna Do For Me.

Lord, I just can't seem to leave.

That's Azel Hazel. And that song is called Bite here on Soulcraft. Before that, we had, I don't know why, but O.V. Wright. And then we let off that set with What You Gonna Do For Me by Chaka Khan with Rufus. Thank you for tuning in to Soulcraft. This is TJ DJ. Okay, more music to come. And this is a new song also by, I don't know if it's new, but it's newer, I should say, by Cartoons and Holly Supreme. And it's Thursday Disco on Tuesday at Soulcraft.

That is Coco Roco, and it's Da Do Da here on Soulcraft. Thank you for tuning in. This is DJ DJ. I got a new song here from Curtis Wells, too. It's a little different for my show, but I don't know. You tell me. It's called Paramount. Thanks for listening. Here we go.

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5: This is Sad Nick here on Soulcraft. It's a dope little band. Check it out.

That is Lo-Fi Players. It's Lo-Fi Players here on Soulcraft. That song is La La La. Before that, we had Going With You by Juicy Proof. Yep, that's the name of that band, Juicy Proof. And Deus Ex Machina by Sadnik. My pronunciations are terrible, but I'm working on it. So thank you for tuning in. This is DJ DJ. Another great episode of Soulcraft. Here is a radio edit song from Susan Oram and Thomas Thordeson, and it's called Checkmate, and it's pretty dope. Stick around.

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That is a Liam Bailey. I got no answers here on Soul Crap. Before that, we had True Loves, and that was Niall Hall. Well, actually, Nigel Hall, and with True Loves, and that was Dopest Number One. Checkmate by Susan Orem, and La La La La by Lo-Fi Players. Thank you for tuning in to Soulcraft this afternoon. Here's one of my favorites right here. This is Theo.

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That was another Curtis Wells song called Official. Before that, we had Waiting For, and that was Jamila Woods and Rum.Gold. And Theo Prosecco was the name of that song, and I got no answers. I think I already said that before, but I really do like Liam Bailey, so I'm going to say his name a lot, and got one more song by him today, too. So thank you for tuning in to Soulcraft this afternoon. This is DJ DJ. Here you go with some The Oh My's and Coney Khan here on Soulcraft, and this, I like that.

Yeah, that's the Omis and Kony Khan. That song is I Like That here on Soulcraft. Thank you for listening. So this next song is from Neil Francis, and it's called Don't Wait. Like Gwen, don't wait. She called right away.

0: That is the Altons here on Soulcraft When You Go. And thank you for listening to Soulcraft this afternoon. I got some cards to play, and then I'll come back on the other side with more music.
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0: Here we go with some Liam Bailey here, and it's Shy FX. This song is called Soon Come on Soulcraft.

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2: Welcome back to Soulcraft. Man, that was a long 25 minutes of music. I know it's terrible, but we had some Commodores and Zoom. We let off that set with that. Love Gonna Pack You Up and Walk Out by the Persuaders. We had Summer Breeze by Isley Brothers, and then Be Thankful for What You Got, and that was a live song by Oregon. You know, that's a cover anyways. But we got some Billy. No, we don't have Billy. Kelly Finnegan here on Soulcraft. And it's Since I Don't Have You Anymore.

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Had a great, great show. Really appreciate you. 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

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And as the Soul Craft lifts up and takes off into outer space, it's time now for the mothership to descend. Straight up 4 o'clock.

Welcome to KFAI this Tuesday afternoon, and welcome to Songs of the Soul. I'm Jackie Maddox, Lady J, and we're expecting an interview with Dwayne Dupsy, so I'm getting us in the mood for New Orleans music by playing the Rebirth Brass Band with their version of Grazing in the Grass. Thanks for joining me today, and thank you for looking for KFAI at the State Fair Wednesday and Thursday this week. We're in the Education Building. Dwayne Dupsy will be at the Minnesota State Fair too, and as soon as I do what I need to do on the computer, we'll be talking to the Zydeco Hellraiser himself. In the meantime, let's take a look out the KFAI weather window. We're sitting at about 88 degrees under cloudy skies. Down to 67, the Weather Service says, is the low for tonight, with some rain in the forecast for this Tuesday. Tomorrow, Wednesday, a high of 83 degrees, but earlier in the morning on Wednesday, it'll be rainy, and then some of that will start clearing by Wednesday afternoon. Thursday of this week, more rain in the forecast, with a high of 88 degrees. More of the same on Friday, but sunny skies is what they predict, which I'm glad because we have the Blues Cruise this Friday, and it'd be nice to be cruising up and down the river to some really nice weather, and that's what the Weather Service says we're going to have. Friday, 88 degrees under sunny skies. Saturday, 89 degrees. Maybe some showers, just maybe some showers on Saturday, and then by Sunday, 84 degrees with a 30% chance of rain.

0: Music from the Rebirth Brass Band with Grazing in the Grass. Are you there, Mr. Duane?
1: Yes, I am.
0: Wow, right on. Looks like I did the right thing. Everything goes through the computer now these days, so sometimes I don't know if I'm doing the right stuff. Duane Dupsy joining us by telephone this Tuesday afternoon. Thank you, sir. Thanks for taking the call. How are you doing?
1: I'm pretty good. How about yourself?
0: I'm doing really, really good. From looking at your schedule, you're busy as heck. So are you calling? Am I talking to you in New Orleans or are you on the road?
1: No, I'm actually home.
0: You're actually at home, and that's in New Orleans, correct?
1: Lafayette.
0: You're in Lafayette. Okay, right
1: yes,
0: on.
1: Ma'am.
0: Oh, well, thank you. Thank you for that. So when will you guys get ready to head this way?
1: We're going to leave Friday morning because we go to South Dakota in Sioux Falls for a concert Saturday. So, and then after that, we'll be heading up there and looking forward to it. I've been hearing a lot of good stuff about the State Fair. I've never been there, so I'm looking forward to it. You know, I mean, I always love going to Minnesota.
0: Good, good. On the phone this afternoon, we are talking with Duane Dupsy and the Zydeco Hellraisers, who will be at the Minnesota State Fair Sunday, September the 6th, and Monday, September 7th, which is Labor Day. Two shows on Sunday the 6th, 3:45 p.m., and then at 4:45 p.m., Monday one show at 3:45 p.m., Duane Dupsy traveling from Lafayette by way of North Dakota, I think you said, and Iowa, on his way up here to Minnesota to perform for us this coming Sunday and Monday. So why Zydeco Hellraisers? What's up with that, Duane? Are you guys raising hell?
1: We are raising hell, and we're trying to raise the dead.
0: From what I saw last year when you guys were here at the Parkway, the way y'all dance on stage, I think you did raise some dead. you put that voodoo on it, man.
1: Yeah, that this music is happy, you know, just healing music for people. It's fun, you know, and you know, I don't know anybody that could really sit down if they, you know, listen to good happy music that's, you know, fun and just having a good time, you know.
0: Absolutely. You guys are just dancing like crazy. Everybody on stage except the drummer, and he's wiggling around back there playing drums. So what's your instrumentation?
1: That's right.
0: Tell us the setup. It's you, of course, Duane Dupsy, on vocals and on accordion, and you have a washboard guy. You've got a bass player. Tell us the instrumentation.
1: Yeah, the bass player, the drummer, saxophone player. We have the guitar player. Actually, I'll have two guitar players on this time, because last time when we was there, my guitar player had a family emergency, so he couldn't go. So yeah, it'll be seven of us. So it'll be seven Hellraisers ready to raise hell.
0: Do you remember everyone's name? Can you give us give everybody their props?
1: Definitely. Yeah, on washboard we have Malcolm Walker. Drums, we have his brother Percy Walker Jr. And on saxophone we have Andre Desertel. And bass is gonna be Dion Pierre. And on guitar we have Kapori Woods. And second guitar is what we call him, Juju Child, from New Orleans.
0: Everybody sounds like they're out of Louisiana from somewhere, just judging by the names. Is that true?
1: Exactly. Oh, yeah. 100%. 100%.
0: And everybody sings just about right, except for the drummer. Again, we're back to him. Everybody's got a little bit in that song. This song, that song, everybody sings a little something, don't they?
1: Oh, yeah. Oh, yeah. You know, I mean, you know, when you're feeling it, you know, anything liable to come out.
0: Very true. Very true. So the CD that I have, last year you said it's not your newest one. The one I have is called Now Is the Time. Are there others?
1: Mm-hmm. I just released one with the Jazz Fest Live. well, with Much Music. It's called Jazz Fest Live 2026. Ooh. And it's us performing this past year at the New Orleans Jazz and Heritage Festival. It's great. I mean, it's sound quality is great. The music is great. You know, great energy. You know, you could hit a crowd back there dancing, cutting up, screaming, hollering. You know, I mean, it's, you know, like if you don't drink, you might grab your drink and sit down and say, man, there's some good stuff there right here.
0: You know, when you speak, I hear a trace of an accent. Is that Zydeco all trying to come out? Is that Cajun talk? What is that? What's up with that?
1: Oh, that's Creole talk.
0: Yeah.
1: I'm a little Creole boy.
0: Yeah.
1: Mon parler français pour tout le monde, cher, ça c'est bon. C'est tout bon. It's all good. C'est tout bon.
0: We can hear all of that. Even when you're trying not to let it come out, it's there. It's like every other word, I can hear that accent on there. So in other words, you're the real deal. It's authentic, correct?
1: 100%. Even if you cut me and give me a blood transfusion, it still will come out like that.
0: See, I can hear it right now. So give me a little bit of your pedigree. Talk about how you got started, where the music came from in your family. Just let us know something up here in Minnesota.
1: Well, my father was Rockin' Doopsy Sr., was one of the founders of this style of music back in the late 50s and 60s. You know, he traveled, you know, abroad, you know, brought Zydeco to, you know, a lot of different countries overseas in the 60s when Zydeco was really just getting out there. You know, he was one of the main guys to actually do that. So, you know, growing up, like as a child, you know, it was easy for me to have access to this music, you know, and, you know, get to see it firsthand, you know, and to experience it, hear the language, you know, see what it meant to him to push his music, and, you know, what the music meant to him, you know, because my grandfather also played, but he didn't have a band, you know, he just played home.
0: Mm-hmm.
1: Yeah, so, you know, ever since then, when my father passed away when I was 14, you know, that was my mission that was like my fire that really kicked on, because I always had a love for it. And, you know, I started playing washboard when I was four.
0: Mm-hmm.
1: And then when I was about 7 years old, I started playing accordion, but it took me a while to actually know what I was doing, and, you know, to actually learn how to play a song or something like that. And, you know, after a while I started getting the hang of it, and after my father passed away is when I really buckled down and, you know, got on it. And, you know, now 25, 26 years later, I'm a real problem.
0: You're a hellraiser.
1: Yes, I am. Yes, I am.
0: So that was a conscious choice to choose that name?
1: Oh, yeah. Yeah. Well, you know, that name came about is I was playing at a club in New Orleans, and a guy came up to us and he said, man, y'all are really raising hell. Y'all are hell raisers. And I said, you know what? There would be a name. This could be a name of like our band, you know. And, you know, I didn't know how it was going to go over as far as, you know, having hell in the band name. But I mean, I've been having a name for, you know, over 25 years, and, you know, I've never had nobody have an issue with it. And, you know, I think it fits what we're doing.
0: Mm-hmm. It very much so does. So I know you've been overseas lately, and tell us about that, taking the music overseas and then coming back home again. Are the audiences overseas appreciative?
1: Oh, love it, because this isn't something that they could get on a regular basis. So, you know, anytime they could get Zydeco music, you know, coming from, you know, last year, you know, like authentic Zydeco is, you know, I mean, to, you know, there's a lot of imitation Zydeco bands that, you know, well, we play Zydeco, but, you know, if you listen and you listen to what a real Zydeco band sounds like, it's like, you know, apples and oranges, you know. And, you know, when you get like the real thing, you know, especially people like in Europe that can't get the real thing, it's like they don't want you to stop. You know, like you could play for 5 hours straight and it's still not enough for them. And that's fine for me, because there's just music lovers and people that appreciate and love the music, you know. And, you know, and we pretty much get that everywhere that we go. honestly. You know, people love what we do. You know, I love to interact with the crowd. I love to talk to the crowd and, just make them feel like, you know, we all go in this ride together and let's have a good time.
0: What's your philosophy? I know you got one. Your music philosophy.
1: My music philosophy, you know, I would say my music philosophy is, you know, if you can't do it with enjoyment, just don't do it at all.
0: Right on.
1: You know, and I completely 100% love what I do. You know, if I'm having a bad day, I'll pull out my accordion or I'll hum a song or sing a song, whatever. And you know, music is the healing for me. You know, music is my happy place, you know, and nothing makes me more happy than when I'm playing music, you know, so that would be my philosophy. And, you know, I can't never say, oh, man, I'm getting tired of doing this or I hate. No, I've never said in my life that I hate playing or I'm getting tired of playing or, you know, I mean, so that's exactly how I know this is what I'm destined like to be doing.
0: Thank you. I love everything you just got through saying, but I have a confession to make. I just kept asking questions because I just wanted you to keep talking. I just wanted to hear your voice and the accent. And I kept thinking, now how can I keep him talking? Because that's just that Zydeco, that Cajun, that Creole is there, and it's just so strong that it's going to make people just go crazy when you get here, and they're going to want to hear you just talk. I mean, the music's great.
1: Yeah, they're going to say, no, don't play, talk.
0: Well, hit us again with a little bit of Creole as we wrap up the interview. Tell us one more thing. Let the good times roll. I know you already said that, but you can never say that too much.
1: Oh, no. Laissez le bon temps rouler avec tout qui can share. Ma bivinia avec tout y sont ici. Ma pijoué les articles pour toi. Ma pijoué toi danser. Ma pijoué toi passer bon temps aussi.
0: Ooh. And that's it? And you were telling us?
1: I'm going there to let the good time roll. We're going to play Zydeco for everybody. I'm going to watch you dance, and I'm going to watch you have a good time. Passe bon temps. Bon.
0: Thank you. Thank you, Mr. Dwayne Dupsey. Thanks for the phone call. Thanks for getting us revved up about the State Fair.
1: Thank you.
0: And thanks for coming back to Minnesota. We'll see you.
1: Absolutely.
0: Thank you so much, sir.
1: Thank you.
0: Thank you.

music from Dwayne Doopsy and the Zydeco Hellraisers. Coming to the State Fair this coming Sunday and Labor Day Monday, 3:45 p.m. showtime. They'll be at the Luther Auto Bandshell, which is near the Space Tower. Dwayne Doopsy, vocals and accordion with Bring It on Home to Me. 23 minutes now after 4 o'clock in the Twin Cities. Welcome to Songs That Satisfy.

0: music from Mud Puppy, playing with a little bit of that hoodoo voodoo music straight out of New Orleans, a tune by the Neville Brothers called Voodoo. 4:30 now in the Twin Cities. Welcome to Songs of the Soul.
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Mr. Marty Bender. Marty Bender on drums, ladies and gentlemen. To my left, we have Pete on guitar. How about your man? Still to my left, ladies and gentlemen, on the horn section right now. Mr. Steve Howard on trumpet, ladies and gentlemen. And another young man, John Smith on tenor. And yours truly, I'm so glad y'all brought me back to Montreux, Albert Collins. Thank you very much. Albert Collins.

0: Woo-hoo.
1: Albert Collins, ladies and gentlemen. Albert Collins.
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2: 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Music recorded in 1992 live at the Montreux Jazz Festival. Albert Collins and the Icebreakers with his classic instrumental called Frosty for Point Blank Records. More Albert Collins for you with Bendin' Like a Willow Tree from his release called Code Snap for Alligator Records. You heard from Inside Straight Blues Band this set with Bill Swanson on piano and vocals with an Albert Collins tune called Put the Shoe on the Other Foot. Inside Straight's Blues Band, their release is called Straight Up, Down and Dirty for Cold Wind Records. You heard from Downright Tight this set with Let's Stay Together. Big John Dickerson on vocals, Matt Ward on that fantastic guitar on that tune, Sockin' the Soul from the Big House, started this five-tune set with music out of New Orleans, of course. Kermit Ruffins on trumpet and his voice there at the end with a great tune called Wake Up Niecy for Basin Street Records. The release is called Big Easy.
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2: About 4 minutes now after 5 o'clock in the Twin Cities, time to take a look at the gig list for this week. But I have to tell you folks, there was so much stuff. I just couldn't get my head around everything that's going on in Minnesota. It's like all of a sudden now people have discovered flyover country, you know, what they usually call Minnesota. Now everybody and his brother want to come here. I think it has something to do with what happened this past winter, but we'll talk about that on another show. Right now, though, I want to let you know most of my information comes from the TC Club Crawl. And if there's anything that you're looking for that's going on in the Twin Cities and the surrounding area, you can find it there, just like I did. Tuesday tonight, September the 1st, Dirty Dancing, the musical, will take place at the Ordway, 7:30 p.m. Tonight, Tom Hunter can be found at Nye's, 8 o'clock p.m. Tom Hunter, piano and vocals. Dirty Dancing, the musical, will be at the Ordway tomorrow as well, Wednesday the 2nd. In fact, I think they might be there all week. So you might want to, if that's your thing, Dirty Dancing, the musical, look at the Ordway's website and they'll tell you more about it. But for sure, Tuesday, Wednesday, and Thursday this week, Dirty Dancing, the musical, at the Ordway, 7:30. Line dancing will take place at the Blue Saloon tomorrow, Wednesday, the 2nd of September, with a 7 o'clock showtime at the Blue Saloon. Also on Wednesday, you can find Dana Dupree. She'll be at Shaw's, piano and vocals, 5 o'clock p.m. At the Acme Comedy Club, Mike Lester will be there with an 8 o'clock showtime. Now, Cornbread Harris is going to be at the Crooners for an album recording. That's right. He's 99 years old, but James Samuel Cornbread Harris I is still out recording. He'll be at Crooners Wednesday the 2nd, 6:30 in the p.m. Of course, you know you can find him 5 o'clock p.m. I'm pretty sure he'll be there this Sunday. 5 o'clock p.m. this Sunday, he'll be at Schooner's Bar. So from Crooners to Schooner's, Cornbread Harris, and the collection of fine musicians, the ensemble that surround Mr. Harris and get him to his appointments on time, get him on and off the stage, and generally just take care of him. Cornbread Harris recording another album, 6:30 p.m. tomorrow at Crooners. Thursday, which is the 3rd of September, you can find Brad Paisley. He'll be at the State Fair at the Grandstand, 7 o'clock p.m. There's an open mic comedy night every Thursday night at the Terminal Bar in Northeast Minneapolis, 7 o'clock p.m. Crooners on Thursday will have a tribute to songwriter Randy Newman. I think most of us remember him from his great song called Short People. Well, Randy Newman wrote a lot of songs, and there's a tribute to him at Crooners on Thursday, 5:30 p.m. At 7th Street Entry on Thursday the 3rd, Clover's Daughter will take the stage at 8 o'clock p.m. Doors at the 7th Street Entry open at, the doors open at 7, but music starts at 8 o'clock in the p.m. The band is called Clover's Daughter and features folks that I know from the Blues Jam out here in town, and that would be Navid Fana on guitar, Noor Shami on drums, female drummer, Mike Meridian on bass, Kale Worship, I believe on second guitar, Daniel Defoe and Dean Sablinski. Together, Navid, Noor, Michael, Kale, Daniel, and Dean. Together, they're Clover's Daughter. September 3rd at 7th Street Entry, 8 o'clock in the p.m. Friday of this week, September 4th, Karen Drinkwine and her band will take over the Blue Saloon, and you can drink wine with friends on Friday the 4th, 6 o'clock p.m. Saturday, September the 5th, you're not going to believe this, Snoop Dogg will be here in Minnesota. See what I mean? Suddenly, everybody has discovered Minnesota. Snoop Dogg will be at Treasure Island Amphitheater, 8 o'clock p.m. on Saturday. Then at the State Fair Grandstand, not to be outdone by Snoop Dogg, TLC, Salt and Pepper, in Vogue. All three of those female groups will be at the State Fair Grandstand on Saturday, 7 o'clock p.m. Sunday and Monday, you can find Dwayne Dupsy at the State Fair. He'll be at the Luther Auto Stage, which is right near the Space Tower, with two shows on Sunday, one show on Monday, the Labor Day holiday, 3:45, and then a 4:45 show. And also, this coming Sunday, September the 6th, you can find Rose Duffy and Josh Quinn together at Admiral D's in White Bear Lake, 3 o'clock p.m. on Sunday. And that's just a touch. That's the tip of the iceberg of everything that's going on here in the Twin Cities this weekend up to Labor Day and beyond. Just go to TC Club Crawl and you'll see everything that's going on in the Twin Cities.

Music from the Altered Five Blues Band, Jeff Taylor, on lead vocals with Right On, Right On. Their release is called 10,000 Watts and something else that's Right On, Right On. The End of Summer Blues Cruise, a fall pledge drive event happening this Friday, September the 4th, 7:30 in the p.m., go to kfai.org/bluescruise. We still have tickets available. Come out, join us this Friday.

0: She records for her own label, and she calls it Diva Records. She's the daughter of the blues, Shirley King, the daughter, one of the daughters of B.B. King, for Diva Records, with the last $2. Another diva of the blues, music from Dietra Farr on JSP Records with Bad Company, her very own tune that has been picked up by a couple of different artists, and they've recorded it, of course, with her permission, but nobody can do it like Dietra Farr. Bad Company, from her release called The Search Is Over, JSP Records, with Johnny Rawls on guitar as a producer of this CD, Alan Kirk, Captain Kirk, on drums. Dietra, recording out of Chicago. You heard music from the one, the only, Bobby Rush. I'm sorry, the way he says it, Bobby Rush. All My Love for You is the name of the release, but the tune you heard, I Want To. Bobby, vocals, guitar, and harmonica on that tune. Started this set off with music from Omar Coleman and Igor Prado. Omar on vocals and harmonica, Igor on guitar, with a great tune called The Blue Line Train in Chicago. Their release is called Old New, Funky and Blue for NOLA Blue Records.
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0: About 23 minutes left of the show. Let's put it to good use.

0: More from Shirley King, the daughter of the blues. 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When you called, they were putting me out. You did not send me any money. Lynn White. Her release is called At Her Best. I didn't make my move too soon.
1: They might say, how? Ow, ow, ow. 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

0: How?
1: Hey.

loves you like me. To Etta James tunes this Tuesday afternoon from 1957. Etta James with a great song called Nobody Loves You Like Me. And you can tell us from the late 50s, she's talking about the Sputnik. That's the Soviet missile satellite that went up in the 1950s. And that's kind of what spurred the Americans to all of a sudden decide we need to be out in space too. The little doggy she's talking about, but there was a dog in the Sputnik. Look it up. You can find it on the Google. More from Etta James. You heard Baby, What You Want Me to Do, recorded in 1986. So from 1957 to 1986, and that didn't even touch the beginning of Etta James's career. Music from Etta as we close out this Tuesday afternoon. 5 minutes now before 6 in the Twin Cities. I'm going to be leaving you this evening with music from the organ of Papa John DeFrancesco. So Daddy DeFrancesco on organ, son Joey, the late Joey DeFrancesco on trumpet. I hope to see all of you on the Blues Cruise this Friday at 7:30 p.m. when we pull away from the dock. I'll be the MC. I'll also be that crazy lady trying to look cool in high heels on a boat. A moving boat at that. Well, you know, I gotta represent. I gotta represent us old ladies, right? We're still cool, right? Or something like that. Meet me where you'll find the blues in the night on a paddle boat. Rolling down the river. I'm Jackie Maddox, Lady J. Namaste.

0: 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Thank you so much, Lady J, for holding it down.
1: You're so welcome.
0: Once I got sorted here. We are transitioning from Songs of the Soul into MSG Radio. Kicking us off is a collab track with Versus GT, No Such Thing, Jacques Green, and Tyson. Tracks called Angels. Keep it locked.

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1: It do be that time of year, school starting up, the germs will be swirling around in the atmosphere. If you can't get vaccinated, consider it, strongly consider it. I know I'll be doing it. This now is a cut from the cult classic Kankyo Ongaku compilation album from Light in the Attic. This is Yoshio Ojima. 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

Before this track, you heard Greenhouse with Peace, Peace. Also had Yumiko Morioka with Gaiaphilia. Yasuaki Shimizu with Kotoba to Koeto. And at the top of the set was Yoshio Ojima with Glass Shattering. You are listening to MSG Radio, the sound of umami, here on KFAI. This now is Omni Gardens with Wood Grain.

0: There's more where that came from after the break.
1: 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More information about the Betty Levette Duo, Live at the Dakota, is available at dakotacooks.com.

0: Thank you all so much for tuning in to another episode of MSG Radio, The Sound of Umami. The last track you heard was Had a Dream's dub or edit of Nusrat Fateh Ali Khan's vocal performance in what is this Pakistani film called? Tere Bin Nahi Lagda. That's for my homie, Hania, who's listening out there. Who came and DJ'd on here some months ago now, back in April. Shout out Hania. This now is Okonski with October. We are rolling into the fall season now, so I thought it'd be appropriate. Take care, y'all. Love up on the winds you love. Up next is Right On Radio. Hope to see you back here next week, 6 to 7 p.m. Central Time, KFAI.org or 90.3 FM. Thanks so much. 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

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This is Right on Radio, the show where we look at local, national, and international authors about the craft, creativity, and the ideas behind writing. For tonight's guest, we have Jennifer DeMoy and her upcoming release, Water Carbon Time, Exploring Peatlands in a Warming World. Her little peatland travelogue here is revealing the hidden worlds of peatlands and their potential to fight climate change, with a hyper-focus on today's episode about, you guessed it, Minnesota peatlands. Then afterwards, we're going to dive into the past and look into an old Krista Wax episode. And for tonight, we are going to be doing The Perfect Host with Heather Gudenkoff. This is an episode where it's basically a gender reveal gone wrong. It's a beautiful, lovely archived episode from Krista Wax. Krista will also be at the State Fair this Thursday from 10 a.m. to noon for the KFAI Ampers booth in the Education Building. So you should definitely check her out there if you have time. Thank you so much, and thank you for tuning in to Right on Radio.

0: right. Thank you so much for joining us for Ride On Radio. Today's guest is Jennifer DeMoy and her new book, Water, Carbon, Time, Exploring Peatlands in a Warming World, being released through the University of Minnesota Press. Thank you so much for joining us today.
1: Great. Thank you, Emma. It's great to be here.
0: So, Jennifer, if you don't mind giving just a quick overview of you and your current work as a conservationist, and what can you just introduce yourself to the audience and the background of specifically your work as a conservationist, and then we can jump right into peats.
1: Sure. Well, I've been in the conservation and climate world for quite some time. I started out with right out of college working for the Nature Conservancy in California, and I had the pleasure of working in that big state for about 23 years. So I had conservation projects all over California that were really interesting and full of diversity. And then I made a couple of different career shifts, and I ended up moving back east to Maryland, where I live now, and shifted my career to climate policy. And my last professional position was working for the state of Delaware on climate policy, working on both climate adaptation and climate mitigation strategies for the state. So that's kind of my professional life, but I like to sort of think of myself mostly as a geographer, because that's kind of my first love. And it sort of informs my view of the world, the way I write, and also the way I